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Your Goodwill and Good Times station is impacting the world with our conversation and the hits that we play. Thanks to UATL in Dallas, we appreciate you.

Somebody just need to testify to somebody next to him. Tell him, I'm stronger.

0: That's right. 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
1: Psalms 91 and 1 says, he that dwelleth in the secret place of the Most High shall abide under the shadow of the Almighty. 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
3: I just want to take time to tell you a story about a man called Shaolin Jung. John joined a dead church. 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
13: You broke me. 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
22: Good morning. It's time for your news update. I'm Stormy, and here's what's happening. Stan, the Tennessee Highway Patrol is investigating a crash that left 5 people dead and 3 others injured, including 2 Memphis police officers, in Hickory Hill overnight Sunday. MPD said around 12:30 a.m. officers were responding to a man down call near Flowering Peach Drive and Mendenhall Road when they collided with another vehicle at the intersection of Hickory Hill Road and Range Road. 4 people in the other vehicle were pronounced dead at the scene. Another person inside of the car later died at the hospital.
23: I seen a lot of crashes. I ain't gonna lie. I seen a lot of crashes. I seen a lot of people speeding through here like it's a video game. They just got to take more caution.
22: That was Tyler Johnson, a Hickory Hill resident. If you know anything about that crash, you're urged to call Crime Stoppers at 901-528-CASH. The Shelby County Sheriff's Office is investigating another shooting that sent a teenager to the hospital in critical condition yesterday. It happened around 5 p.m. in northeast Shelby County. Deputies that arrived on the scene found a teenage boy suffering from a gunshot wound. They immediately began rendering aid at the scene. The Shelby County Fire Department soon arrived and transported the victim to Regional 1 in critical condition. And Stan, Krista Pike, who survived Tennessee's attempt to execute her by lethal injection, has been moved back to prison. According to her attorney, Pike was discharged from the hospital and is back at the Deborah K. Johnson Rehabilitation Center, the women's prison where she was housed for 30 years. Pike had been hospitalized since surviving 2 doses of pentobarbital as the state attempted to execute her on September 30th for the 1995 beating and stabbing death of classmate Colleen Slimmer. Tennessee Governor Bill Lee has since postponed the state's only other scheduled execution this year and ordered a review of what went wrong. The state's prison chief resigned in the wake of the failed execution. And that is your news update. Good morning to you. I'm Storm.

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1: 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Oh my gosh, I need it too. When I got this call, I was watching a movie. Only reason I answered from this unknown number because I thought I was going to win. 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

0: Good morning. It's time for your news update. I'm Stormy, and here's what's happening. Stan, the Tennessee Highway Patrol is investigating a crash that left five people dead and three others injured, including two Memphis police officers, in Hickory Hill overnight Sunday. MPD said around 12:30 a.m. officers were responding to a man-down call near Flowering Peach Drive and Mendenhall Road when they collided with another vehicle at the intersection of Hickory Hill Road and Range Road. Four people in the other vehicle were pronounced dead at the scene. Another person inside of the car later died at the hospital.
1: I seen a lot of crashes. I ain't gonna lie. I seen a lot of crashes. I seen a lot of people speeding through here like, man, it's a video game. They just got to take more caution.
0: That was Tyler Johnson, a Hickory Hill resident. If you know anything about that crash, you're urged to call Crime Stoppers at 901-528-CASH. The Shelby County Sheriff's Office is investigating another shooting that sent a teenager to the hospital in critical condition yesterday. It happened around 5 p.m. in northeast Shelby County. Deputies that arrived on the scene found a teenage boy suffering from a gunshot wound. They immediately began rendering aid at the scene. The Shelby County Fire Department soon arrived and transported the victim to Regional 1 in critical condition. And Stan, Krista Pike, who

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Heart and Soul of Memphis, AM 1070 WDIA. Good morning. Buenos dias, amigos. Stan Bell, president accounted for, sir. Few audio difficulties this morning, but we're going to make this show roll, that's for sure. Check your time, 2 minutes. 2 minutes past the hour of Memphis weather, my friends. Woo! We got a little cloud cover right now in the city. Rather mild, 66 degrees. Thousand Oak Studios, where I am, in Parkway Village.

0: Yeah, Heart and Soul of Memphis, AM 1070 WDIA. Fool for you, CeeLo Green. All right. Woo. All right, we're back in the saddle now. We're working. Everything's working good right now. So far, so good. Had some technical difficulties with our audio and some other things going on with this, with our control console. But I think we're up and ready now. You know, what can you say? Monday. A good thing, though, it's not raining. So they always get me down to rainy days and the Mondays. Come here, carpenters. All right, Stan Bell, devil in the case. Check your time, 12 minutes. 12 minutes past the hour. So, the big thing now, we want you to be with us for our Wine on the River. Those of you who know, we had to postpone because we were looking for some weather. But it didn't happen for Memphis in the Mid-South. Some areas, regionally, and even down in Florida, you know, got some of the nasty stuff. But we were clear. But we always try to steer on the side of caution. So we have postponed our Wine on the River until this Saturday, October 17th. So be with us if you would, please, man. I'm excited about it, man. It's up and going. I want you to get some tickets. Want to pack the place out. We still have some good tickets available. They're only $59 plus tax and includes your admission, a souvenir wine cup, all the beverage samples, and a portion of the benefit door of hope. It's presented by Mercedes-Benz of Collierville. So it's this Saturday. Yep, this Saturday from 5 to 9 out at Tom Lee Park. Where do you get your tickets? 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I can tell you that we have great entertainment by Jerome Chisholm and Tara B, and we'll have live DJs out there as well, including yours truly and Big Soup on the ones and twos. All right, coming up, let's get things back on track. 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
0: Good morning. It's time for your news update. I'm Stormy, and here's what's happening. Stan, the Tennessee Highway Patrol is investigating a crash that left five people dead and three others injured, including two Memphis police officers, in Hickory Hill overnight Sunday. MPD said around 12:30 a.m. officers were responding to a man down call near Flowering Peach Drive and Mendenhall Road when they collided with another vehicle at the intersection of Hickory Hill Road and Range Road. Four people in the other vehicle were pronounced dead at the scene. Another person inside of the car later died at the hospital.
21: I've seen a lot of crashes. I ain't gonna lie. I've seen a lot of crashes. I've seen a lot of people speeding through here. Like, my, it's a video game. They just got to take more caution.
0: That was Tyler Johnson, a Hickory Hill resident. If you know anything about that crash, you're urged to call Crime Stoppers at 901-528-CASH. The Shelby County Sheriff's Office is investigating another shooting that sent a teenager to the hospital in critical condition yesterday. It happened around 5 p.m. in northeast Shelby County. Deputies that arrived on the scene found a teenage boy suffering from a gunshot wound. They immediately began rendering aid at the scene. The Shelby County Fire Department soon arrived and transported the victim to Regional 1 in critical condition. And Stan, Krista Pike, who survived Tennessee's attempt to execute her by lethal injection, has been moved back to prison. According to her attorney, Pike was discharged from the hospital and is back at the Deborah K. Johnson Rehabilitation Center, the women's prison where she was housed for 30 years. Pike had been hospitalized since surviving two doses of pentobarbital as the state attempted to execute her on September 30th for the 1995 beating and stabbing death of classmate Colleen Slimmer. Tennessee Governor Bill Lee has since postponed the state's only other scheduled execution this year and ordered a review of what went wrong. The state's prison chief resigned in the wake of the failed execution. And that is your news update. Good morning to you. I'm Stormy.
22: All right, Stormy. Thank you so much. Trying to get these buttons correct and trying to get things back on track on this Monday morning, man. It's like a manic Monday. Almost like a Murphy's Law. Let's try to

It's all about this AM 1070 WDIA. Okay, I'm going to preempt the roll call. Look, we're just trying to get our phone lines back in gear, so we'll just keep the music playing, that's for sure. 26 minutes past the hour. Coming up next, I'll tell you more about Bam Johnson's big gala and celebration of her 50th year in radio. All right, keep it in. But for now,

0: on Soul of Memphis. AM 1070 WDIA. This is all bring back memories. David Oliver and Miz, man. You know what? I just remember doing a lip sync contest to this song. I think it was for Mifa and MLGW, maybe about 2018, something like that, 2017, 2018. Came out with a trophy for doing it. That was great, man. Lip sync contest, man. What's up, Gail Jones Carson? I believe she was with the division back then when that particular feature and promotion was going on. And, of course, our friends with MIFA, Metropolitan Interfaith Association. That was a great, great show, man. Enjoyed that, man. And I think I did the Sugar Hill Gang, too, as well for the competition. But it was a lot of fun. All right, Stan is on the radio. Had a few audio issues earlier today. Didn't get a chance to do the birthday line. So what I want to do is, if you have a birthday, you can, you know, email me, and I'll try to get it on the radio throughout the course of the show. And I get those on hopefully this hour. Won't be able to do the actual feature, but if you email me, I'll shout that particular person or you out this morning. All right, so that's how you can do that. Shoot me an email, stanbell@iheartmedia.com. stanbell@iheartmedia.com. We normally do it around 6:55 Monday through Friday mornings, but due to situations that happened at the station earlier this morning, can't get that on with you doing them. But we'll definitely shout out that particular person. It is October 12th. It's a Monday morning, the crack of dawn, October 12th. It's going to be a delightful day, man. Weather forecast is saying, look, it's going to be mild and warm today, unusually, you know, and unseasonably warm. So, you know, we're already, man, looking at the 80s here in a little bit, man. It's going to be a warm day today, but, you know, high temperature today will stop about 93. And lows tonight in upper 60s. Near record high temperatures today. It's 93 in the fall. All right, school is out for many of the districts here. School system, and just enjoy. Should be lighter traffic. We'll check in with Heather York in just a matter of moments. I do know that Memphis-Shelby County schools are out for fall break, and I think a couple of other districts as well. So maybe less traffic, but folks still trying to get somewhere, even though it is Columbus Day. Sunshine and 65 degrees here in Memphis. All right. Whew. All right. All right. Here's what we need to do. Talk about money on the radio. Coming up in the 9 o'clock hour, another shot at $1,000. We got the money on the radio. When you hear the keyword on WDIA, make sure you enter it to our website, mywdia.com, for your chance to win $1,000. And the winning is real over here. All right, check your time. We're 27 minutes before the top of the hour. 7:33 of digital time is your cup of tea. I believe folks are even trying to call me about this roll call, and I had to just kind of postpone that. WDI, good morning. You live on the radio. Hello. Hey. Yeah. Anybody
1: is
0: there?
1: The roll call. the roll call.
0: What's up, Goon? Is that you? Are you back in the cut? All right, man. Look, look, Dad.
1: I've been doing me, man.
0: I can tell you, long time no talk to, man. You all right?
1: Yeah, I'm good. I just lost the album like a son of mine. Mm. He stayed down the street, around the corner from where I stay.
0: Yeah.
1: And he was a good guy, man. I raised him, and I've been knowing him for a long time, and it hurt everybody in the neighborhood. Everybody was crazy about him. And we, a lot of folks in my age group, we raised that guy. He was a good guy, man. His name was Corey Mullins. And I was trying to put my condolences out there for him this morning because I told his sister that what I do anyway, and I put condolences out there for people that I love, you know?

0: Young what? Sorry, disturbing. Yeah, and then all of a sudden the boy just went kapoof, like a power surge.
1: Well, I still could hear something, though.
0: Yeah.
1: Like
0: it's frying. Yeah, okay, yeah. Now it looks like it's trying to reboot now. So it's crazy.
1: The mic off.

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WDIA. Got a request, something you want to hear in the mix? I got you today. 901-535-9342, 800-503-9342, or 833-535-9342. 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

0: over the river through Junebug and Sand Bell neighborhood.
1: Hey, what up, Junebug? 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What up?
0: Hey, Stan, you showing your BIQW, man. You bringing me back to the Cutlass crew, man, back in the days, man. Shout out Bane, Eric, Tommy Morgan, man, Ken Hay, Gary Polk, Ben and Rainy Boys, man, CC, man, we used to ride them cut dog, man, bumming what you bumming up in us, man. I'm loving it, baby. You keep rocking, I'm going to keep rolling, man. I'm shifting these gears and getting on down through there.
1: Appreciate catch on that, Jeff. Catch you on the rebound. WDI, good morning. You're live on the radio. Anita Gray, hey.
2: Babe, here you go. Yeah, MC Light. She celebrated her 55th birthday yesterday. 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

0: 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What's up, Vanessa Rogers Caswell? I am Shane. Hanging out with Charlie Caswell with the Memphis Bears Incorporated 30-year gala and at the Kent this past Friday. That was really nice. Centos, Maurice and Faye, how you doing? Pulaski County Criminal Court. Y'all are over there? Yeah. And everybody in Little Rock, Arkansas. Shout out to Slow Mo. What's up, Keisha? You good? General Sessions Civil Court. And our friends in Shelby County Health Department. Can't forget about you all. Fred W. Smith, International Airport, all my airport employees, much love to you as well. 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We need you. You make the world go round. And a big shout out to our friends who served in the military. United States Army, United States Air Force, United States Marine Corps, United States Navy, Coast Guard, National Guard, United States. 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And many of you who are with the Tennessee Air Guard, thank you so much for your service. Space Force, everybody. Everybody in Graceland, how you feel this morning? And a shout out to all the members of the clergy. My good friend, Dr. Melvin Charles Smith over there at Mount Moriah East. One of my heroes in the ministry there. Keep up the good work there and keep advancing the kingdom. I want y'all to have a great day today. 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All right, so let me bring you up to speed of what's going on here. Yesterday, last evening here at the station, we had like a power surge, a mini outage, if you will, on the oil truck. But, you know, we just get out of the way, man. And even Mark Stansberry had to kind of abruptly leave the station for the Sunday's Best Gospel. So he eased on out of here. He said, look, can't take no chances. And I don't blame you, Mark. And so we let Mother Nature do his thing. And we found out we did have a power outage, a little power failure, a little surge. So when I got in this morning, kind of had to get things back up to speed. You know, we were kind of out in terms of the board, the control console being out. And now we got everything pretty much up to par. I guess we're about 90% back up and running. So that's what you probably heard a little earlier as we were kind of getting things together. But other than that, man, we're ready for the rest of a great show. And we're thank you so much for your patience and being here with us. So it was pretty much out of our control. But you know what I did. As soon as I got in, called the engineers to just kind of make sure things were back in place so we could talk to you guys and play the music. And I think we're okay. I got Tony Gow on the case. As I speak, our local engineer, and we got our folks, friends from iHeart on the case of working from home to get us back up. There you go. All hearts and minds clear. 27 minutes past the hour. Coming up next, Stormy with her final newscast for this Monday morning. Then I'll back that thing up with Stan Starscoop. And, of course, another check on traffic with Heather York. All that and more still to come. It's the Stan Bell Morning Show.
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0: Memphis born and bred, walking the walk and talking the talk. 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
1: Good morning. It's time for your news update. I'm Stormy, and here's what's happening. Stan, the Tennessee Highway Patrol is investigating a crash that left five people dead and three others injured, including two Memphis police officers, in Hickory Hill overnight Sunday. MPD said around 12:30 a.m. officers were responding to a man down call near Flowering Peach Drive and Mendenhall Road when they collided with another vehicle at the intersection of Hickory Hill Road and Range Road. Four people in the other vehicle were pronounced dead at the scene. Another person inside of the car later died at the hospital.
2: I seen a lot of crashes. I ain't gonna lie. I seen a lot of crashes. I seen a lot of people speeding through here like it's a video game. They just got to take more caution.
1: That was Tyler Johnson, a Hickory Hill resident. If you know anything about that crash, you're urged to call Crime Stoppers at 901-528-CASH. The Shelby County Sheriff's Office is investigating another shooting that sent a teenager to the hospital in critical condition yesterday. It happened around 5 p.m. in northeast Shelby County. Deputies that arrived on the scene found a teenage boy suffering from a gunshot wound. They immediately began rendering aid at the scene. The Shelby County Fire Department soon arrived and transported the victim to Regional 1 in critical condition. And Stan, Krista Pike, who survived Tennessee's attempt to execute her by lethal injection, has been moved back to prison. According to her attorney, Pike was discharged from the hospital and is back at the Deborah K. Johnson Rehabilitation Center, the women's prison where she was housed for 30 years. Pike had been hospitalized since surviving two doses of pentobarbital as the state attempted to execute her on September 30th for the 1995 beating and stabbing death of classmate Colleen Slimmer. Tennessee Governor Bill Lee has since postponed the state's only other scheduled execution this year and ordered a review of what went wrong. The state's prison chief resigned in the wake of the failed execution. And that is your news update. Good morning to you. I'm Stormy.
3: Thank you, Stormy. Appreciate the report. We'll be checking you out this afternoon, 3 to 7, the Stormy T Experience. That's how we do it, y'all. Tied up with Stan Star Scoop, powered this morning by Washington Brothers Roofing. Give a call. It's going to rain again. 901-486-0609. 901-486-0609.
4: Y'all want this party started, right? 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
3: Bring it back up. Bring it back up. I bring that back up. Ooh-wee. All right, everybody. Let's get to it. Let's get to it. Whew. All right. Ilhan Omar's home raided by ICE agents as the Trump administration is probing the Congresswoman's immigration papers. Our top story this morning. Federal agents swooped on the Washington home of Ilhan Omar early this morning in a criminal fraud probe into how the Congresswoman got into America. Homeland Security investigations carried out the raid, according to a source familiar with the matter. Talking to Fox News Digital this morning. And they're saying today in the Washington, D.C. area, Homeland Security investigations executed a judicially authorized search warrant secured by the Department of Justice. This according to a DOJ spokesperson. Now, they're saying, the spokesperson, this enforcement action is part of an ongoing federal investigation. Homeland Security, under the leadership of Mark Wayne Mullen, are zeroing in on immigration paperwork the Somali-born Democrat's late father filled out on her behalf when she was a child. Now, the raid is a major escalation of a case border czar Tom Horman first revealed back in mid-September. They pressed on whether Omar was under investigation. She refused to discuss specifics, but warned no one's above the law. He also declined to rule out stripping her of her American citizenship. So there's a probe going on this morning, and they started early. Federal agents swooped on her home. Ilhan Omar, this morning, in a criminal fraud probe into how the Congresswoman got into America. Wow. Kelly Clarkson is in the news this morning. She is feuding. Battle over her pretty woman moment. She claimed the store discriminated against her. They called out her outrageous diva demands. Now she's doubling down even though police were called. Kelly Clarkson, doubling down after her rant about a small New York City boutique went viral, sparked a spirited response and a local outcry, and even police to be called. She said she was in there just showing her you-know-what. At the center of the controversy is a tiny wooden yellow bird permanently affixed to the wall of a quirky Brooklyn puzzle store. It's called Art of Play. It's a beloved shop, and the mascot is named Molly. They're saying it's a one-of-a-kind singing and dancing bird automation who plays an important role in the magic shows we host here, according to a person at the store. Kelly Clarkson, they're saying, had inquired about buying the elaborate and deeply sentimental not-for-sale item and was refused. After her Saturday visit, Kelly Clarkson, as you know, former American Idol winner, she publicly tore into Art of Play, claiming that she had traveled all the way to Brooklyn, roughly half an hour, ready to spend money, only to be made to feel as if though she was not good enough for the shop. She then branded the employee who assisted her a huge idiot. You idiot, you. And delivered a withering parting shot. You just lost a huge sale. Do you know who I am? So Kelly Clarkson, who moved to New York City 3 years ago with her two kids, then delivered a stinging assessment of the encounter. She says, quote, "But y'all should go check out Art of Play in Brooklyn if you enjoy being treated like Julia Roberts' character in Pretty Woman." And what'd she say that for? The police were called to New York City, to that shop. And she just started slamming them. Customer service, just that. I want to spend my money. She claimed Saturday that she had drove all the way to Brooklyn to visit this store, Art of Play, with several purchases already in mind. But no, they refused. So her comparison has thrust the independent Brooklyn shop into an uncomfortable spotlight. Kelly Clarkson, that diva came out, didn't it? The real reason for Harry and Meghan's stubborn refusal to apologize is out this morning. When a family wants to make peace, someone picks up the phone or sends a note, right? Nobody floats the idea in a newspaper saying that you're thinking about it. The late Queen Elizabeth understood that. After the Oprah interview, remember, her statement allowed that, quote, "some recollections may vary," and promised the matter would be addressed by the family privately. The principle still holds. So people are raising eyebrows, particularly last week and into this week. And reports in Britain's Daily Express that Prince

the outcome of an election for the president of the sixth grade, lifting her daughter into the position. In a letter to families, Principal Curry wrote that in the election, the runner-up candidates were selected instead of the candidates who received the most votes. This resulted in my own child being appointed president. That's what she wrote. So Principal Curry made the admission after a witness reported the fraud to the district. According to a parent, she later apologized for the disruption it caused within the school community. But the power play has sparked tangible turmoil in the school's day-to-day life. She blames this on a flawed process, according to the parent. But she is the flawed process, calling the move a very stupid choice. You know, parents will do just about anything for their children, won't they? Won't you? But rigging an election so your own kid can win, I've heard reports of that, even in our area here in Memphis. But now, this principal was placed on administrative leave when the fit hit the shan back in late September, but did not face further consequences as the school already announced her return. Aria Curry, shame on you. Manipulating the outcome of her school's election for the president of the sixth grade just to lift your own daughter into the position. This morning we get information about a financial advisor here in Memphis Shelby County Schools going to jail for stealing. I can't sugarcoat it. I'm not going to call her name. I'm not going to do it. I don't know why I got a heart this morning. First name start with an M. I'm going to leave it at that. Shame on you, sister. Now, you're supposed to be over the money. And the kids work hard for the stuff they do. And they're trying to have events to go to. And some of these teachers, and I'm so glad they're off today. They can hear this. Some of these teachers, man, they try to go. They've been over backwards to raise funds, to have maybe dances so these kids can go on field trips. And so these, you know, some of these kids can get uniforms, you know, who play sports. And you stealing. Shame on you. Right here in our own district. Memphis Shelby County Schools. Supposed to be over finances. Now, I don't think this lady was a financial school compliance officer right there in the school. I believe she was kind of like over the financial secretaries to some degree. And they've been watching her. Let me say something. You find folk in finance, especially when it comes to school systems. I'm going to tell you something. When I first started teaching, 1993, a lady by the name of Mrs. Yvonne B. A.C., y'all know her. She said, Stan, if you think about it, I want you to get an MEA. I want you to, you know, Memphis Education Association then. Come on in out the rain. That's what Mrs. A.C. told me. I was at Northside, my first stint, if you will, you know, in the classroom. Say, well, first things first, Mr. Bell, welcome. You may want, I think she was the president of MEA at the time, I think. Ms. Asa said, come on in out the rain. Join the union. But I will tell you this, Mr. Bell, there are two things that can get you fired real quickly. I said, what's that, Ms. Asa? Messing with the kids and messing with the money. And if anything should happen, you got the union to protect you. Now, I'm not judging you or anything like that. No, you ain't going to be messing with no kids. And, you know, I ain't got no business messing with no money. You know, because, see, most teachers have that receipt book, talk stand. And, see, you get to hold that receipt book. And that money cash coming to you. You know, you want to take a field trip, boom, boom, boom, fill out the parent consent form, you know, the field trip form, get approved by principal or not. You know, get the money coming in and all that money in front of you. You be like, if you ain't using no money, you might just look at that thing and say, you know what, I'll put this back. Let me just go and slip out a 20 or 40, $40, 60 here. They ain't going to know. I'm going to put it right back when I get paid. So to the sister who got busted, shame on you. And it happens all the time, I'm sad to say. So... They be watching you, man. You think they don't, but they might come up and do that audit on you at the drop of a hat. You going like, give me your books, ma'am. I need all the receipt books. I need all of it. And there you are.
Well, and then you go, what had happened was,

Too late. Too late. Elsewhere. In Stan Star Scoop. Gladys Knight. I'm going to say this one more time. Gladys, it's time to go to the house. I saw one of the shows in Stan Star Scoop. Gladys Knight. I'm going to say this one more time. Gladys, it's time to go to the house. I saw one of the shows that she did. What was that show? New Jersey? Gladys, it's time to. Now, she said that, you know, she's going to do a few more shows, and that's a wrap. I'm through. I'm done. And I think Gladys, we don't want to remember her going out like this. She looks a little confused on that stage. And I don't want Gladys to be remembered like that, working right up to the, you know, well, I said, to the end. Hey, Gladys, Gladys, you're one of the best. You ain't got nothing to prove. I don't think you need the money. But I may post this video. It looks like she has this walk of confusion. Some of y'all know what I'm talking about. You've seen her. Many of you saw her when she came here with, what was that? They would call it, it was like four of them. Well, it had a name for it. Divas or something, I don't know. Four. It was Stephanie Mills, Chaka Khan, Gladys, and Patty. Y'all remember? At FedEx Forum. Great show. Gladys looked good. You know, they get Gladys on first. Get on up and get on off stage and let her go and do what she got to do. I respect that. Didn't she go first? Yeah, that was a crazy kind of order how they did it. You let Chaka Khan go last? Y'all remember that? I'm like, what? Was it Chaka? Did Chaka go last? And I wasn't too impressed with Chaka's performance. I'm just saying, I remember it. So it was Gladys first, I think, and then went to Stephanie next, and then Patty, and then Chaka. So when Gladys came on, you could kind of see a little something going on, but it wasn't all the way like it is, you know, here recently. So what I just want to say, just let it be, Gladys. Rest, relax, enjoy the rest of your years. You ain't got nothing else to prove. And that's what I want to say about that. We still remember Freddie Jackson. And yes, Freddie did get, excuse me, 3 score and 10. He made 70, the Promise Man. And he left us a lot of great music to remember him by. Jam tonight. Don't you wanna? You are my lady. Have you ever loved somebody? Freddie, man. Harlem, New York, native. So, Freddie is gone, but not forgotten. And finally, I do want to mention that wreck, man, that claimed the lives of 5 people. The Tennessee Highway Patrol is investigating the crash. You may have heard Stormy allude to it this morning in her news break here in Memphis. 5 young people lost their lives was it Sunday? Was that late Saturday, early Sunday morning? Along with the families of others involved, facing unimaginable grief today. I can just imagine this morning. So send a thought, send a prayer. And to everyone affected by this tragedy. Because there's going to be some difficult days ahead for sure. Tennessee Highway Patrol is investigating this crash. Understand it was around 10:40 a.m. Was that, I guess it was it Saturday? THP troopers were seen investigating the crash site and blocking part of the roadway. The scene was later cleared. And the THP is investigating the cause of the crash. And right there at Hickory Hill in Rains, some residents have spoken out. They say deadly accidents frequently happen there at Hickory Hill and Rains. One of the residents there said, I've seen a lot of crashes. Many of you heard or listened to the soundbite. I think it was on News Channel 3, the one I was watching. He said, I ain't going to lie. I've seen a lot of people

0: reading through here like, man, like it's a video game. They just got to take more precaution. And he's right. So it appears that 12:30 a.m., early Sunday morning, late Saturday night, early Sunday morning, just after midnight, officers were, Memphis Police Department, said that officers responding to a man down call near Flowering Peach Drive and Mendenhall Road when they collided with another vehicle at the intersection of Hickory Hill and Range Road. Man, it's super sad. And I believe that's it. Speaking of News Channel 3, as I mentioned, thoughts and prayers are with April Thompson. She lost her husband, Mr. William Larche. I call him affectionately Billy. Attorney William Larche. The homegoing celebration was Saturday at 11 at Mississippi Boulevard Christian Church this past Saturday. The angel of the house, Dr. J. Lawrence Turney. Great job officiating, man. He knows how to tell that story and bring it on home for real. And it was just like Billy. The Billy I knew. Jovial, but yet kind of laid back. Member of Omega Psi Phi Fraternity Incorporated. Good friend of mine. And I'm going to tell you something, man. That was a beautiful homegoing celebration. That service was really nice. And I don't know how April felt about it. But I know she had to be, had some, I know she's got to have some joy in her spirit this morning. And I hope things went just the way you wanted them to regarding that service. Thank you for allowing me to reflect on my friend Billy, April, and allowing me to say a few words on the microphone with the reflections and expressions. And everybody that got up, Dr. Ron Staples and Gerald Thornton, Stephanie Scurlock's husband, man. I mean, it was just a beautiful through and through, man. And the choir was singing, man. Wendy O, great job, Wendy O. You know, I always get a little misty-eyed when I hear Wendy O sing. And just a sea of pink and green and purple and old gold in the sanctuary there at Mississippi Boulevard Christian Church. And to anybody who may be in a state of bereavement, you've lost a loved one, God bless you. And I pray that you will be comforted. And that's it. I believe we've covered it. You're invited to comment on any of these stories as conveyed during Stan's Star Scoop. I'm getting information this morning. I don't know if this is official or not, but it may be. Vern Allison, a founding member of the legendary R&B group The Dells, has passed away. Has anybody got anything else about that? I've got pretty good sources, but I'm getting it that he underwent triple bypass surgery back in 2000. But now we're getting information that he may have transitioned. Vern Allison, a founding member of the legendary R&B group The Dells, has passed away. He was 90. No cause of death was reported. All right, 901-486-0609. That's the number to Washington Brothers Roofing. Give them a call because you know it's going to rain again. Next best chance. Speaking of News Channel 3, I was watching Todd Demers this morning, weather expert. He says next best chance for rain is Wednesday. Wednesday. So give them a call, Washington Brothers Roofing, so you'll be prepared. 901-486-0609. 901-486-0609. They are our sponsors for Stan Star Scoop. All right. It's straight up 9 o'clock. I'm going to go ahead and give you the $1,000 nationwide keyword so you can get this $1,000, put a little sum on your mortgage, your rent, some with MLG and W. I'm going to do it real time for you with my hard copy. October 12th, 9 o'clock hour. Let me look at this. Check. Wow. 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CHECK. That is the $1,000 nationwide keyword. 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All right. You know, coming up next, we're going to fire up the phone lines. Fire up the phone lines. You know, I love hearing what you're
1: Memphis,
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0: All right, two things I want to get to. Welcome back, everybody. First of all, it's a Monday, October 12, 2026, still Libra season. Y'all good? All right. A couple of things I want to mention before we fire up these phone lines. Go ahead and get your caller right now. Join us for Wine on the River. It's going to be this Saturday. Yes, this Saturday. We had to postpone due to what we thought was going to be some inclement weather thanks to Hurricane Isaias. Close enough, right? Isaias. And we thought it was going to be a little bit more than what happened. So we apologize, those of you, you know, really looking forward to it this past Saturday at Tom Lee Park. But we're going to do it again like the Staples this Saturday. 5 to 9, same time, same place, same station. 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All right, second thing I want to mention is Bev Johnson's anniversary concert. I can hardly wait. It's going to be off the chain, man. 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It's a long time doing radio. And that's radio greatness at its best. I call it radio longevity, obviously, but radio greatness. Bev Johnson, the one and only queen. Come on, celebrate the Queen of Talk. Coming to the Benefit Solutions Group stage, special musical guest, Bird Williams, Queen Anne Hines, Stacy Marino, singer B, Big Rob, and my boy, DJ EBT. On the ones and twos, Friday, October 23rd. Make sure you're there. All right, I'm ready. Let's get this boy back fired up for conversation. I'm ready. Let's do this thing. WDI, good morning. Who's first on the radio? Thanks for calling. You're on the air. Ah. Go ahead.
19: Well, good morning. Good morning, world. In my city, Memphis, fine, Shiver County, best, all the surrounding areas, whatever city you in. Lady D love all the verses, funders, and I do mean all. Good morning, Mayor Young. Good morning, Mayor Lowry. And good morning, Mayor Michael McLean. Love you and your guys' style over here. Stay with you.
0: Yeah.
19: You were talking about the teacher. You know, everybody got their problem. You know, when you dealing with money, it's called temptation. You know, just like the land bank guy. You know, I don't know why people be shocked when they be like shocked and No, it's if you dealing with money, it's called temptation. You have to learn to resist temptation. If you can't resist temptation, it be saying, come on, get some of me. Get some of me. You have to learn to resist temptation. If not, those people, that's just the ones that get caught. If you don't get caught, you make a career out of stealing. You know, I don't condone stealing, but if you're going to go as far as to take other people's stuff, and you have to understand, when you get caught, you don't feel sorry for one. You just say, okay, another one bites the dust. You know, it's just the world we live in, Stan. The world we live in. And so don't
0: but you're
19: be
0: stealing from the kids. I mean, you know what? It's a little different, you know?
19: What do people care, Stan? They don't care nothing about the children. Right now, the school system, most of them, is based up on children. When I had children in school, if your child, and there's something else, I don't see how people, children don't go to school because the robocall come through and let you know their child is not there for that day. So at the end of the day, at the end of the day, that's going to go on staying until the world comes to an end. You got to learn that if it's not yours, don't touch it. It's hard to learn that staying. And money, not only is every, in every profession, it be telling you, get some of me. Come on, get some of me. Get a little bit of me. They'll never know it. But see, a little bit turns into a career. You don't make stealing a career. Now, on that note, stand there and condolence to Stephanie Scareline. I love Stephanie.
0: Well, you mean April. April Thompson.
19: Stephanie was on my mind about something else. We was talking about her, too, this weekend.
0: Yeah.
19: Of course, it was a good thing. Yeah. Yes, April Thompson and her husband. Look, we love him too.
0: Yeah.
19: You know, we got fans. You know, Stan, just like we got fans. They be surprised at the people that love them, the news people and stuff. Mm-hmm. And look, congratulations on Jerita. What's up? Look, with your new gig, it'll be good. It's gonna be good. It's gonna work yourself out. It's just the field that you're in, we love you, Jerita. So make the sheriff department happy. Now, on that note, staying there. Keep serving us well. Have a good
0: one. I think, lady, excuse me. Stephanie Scurlock, of course. I want to say they're best friends, April and Stephanie. And not only are they coworkers, you know, at News Channel 3, but I believe they're BFFs, Stephanie and April Thompson. So I condolences to April. The loss of her husband, attorney William Lachey, my dear friend Billy. I saw a lot of WDI listeners, faces in the crowd in the audience there at the sanctuary there at Mississippi Boulevard Christian Church, 70 North Bellevue. So, yeah. And Stephanie was there, and her husband, as I mentioned earlier, Gerald Thornton, had expressions and remarks, did a fantastic job. All right. My condolences, speaking of which, my condolences to, y'all remember Big Daddy used to call me on the radio? His mother passed away. You know, he would always call me during the mini mix, you know. He'd call me Magical Fingers, you know. And he'd be jovial and very kind and always shout out his nephew, truck driver, Mario. Well, he lost his mother this past Saturday. So our thoughts and prayers are going out to Big Daddy's, to Big Daddy and his family. And, of course, the WDI, you know, it's like family. You know, when we have to announce these, you know, it's just like we're family. And y'all keep Big Daddy and the family lifted in prayer as they grieve during this difficult time. So thank you, Mario, the nephew, the truck driver, for sharing that with me this morning. And we appreciate you. Condolences to Big Daddy. Let me go back to the phone line. Let me go here. We got Lady D. Let me do Lady P. WDI, come on, you're live on the radio. Go right ahead. Lady P.
20: Wait a minute. Am I on yet?
0: Yeah, you know what?
20: Say, you know what? I agree with you. Say, well, I'm so glad you made it in there safely this morning here. I mean it from the bottom of my heart. I mean it's from the bottom of my heart because of all of the speeding going on here in Memphis. Good morning to your wife, Carla. What's up, hardest working man in Memphis, Tennessee, Crush Child? Stephen Angela Sidney. What's up, Lady D? What's going on, my girl Meredith? Miss Devlin, the rest of the gang. What's up, Golden Girl? See, I'm praying for you and your family. And Miss Norma. Look, let me say this right here.
0: Mm-hmm.
20: Stan, you know, now, first of all, let me say, Stan, I didn't see you over the weekend. I know you'd be so busy. What happened to you at the rocket chair? What?
0: I did give a receive invitation. Ron had asked me to come on by a show. Did you make it?
20: I tried. I tried to look for you. I was there.
0: What night was that? Was it Saturday night or Friday?
20: It was just Saturday. Yeah, just Saturday. Saturday. It was off the chain. You hear me?
0: Yeah.
20: I saw some pictures. You know what? This guy is absolutely, you know, the rocking chair. You know, you got to know that people love this guy. You know, these people, they are great people over there. You know,
0: yeah.
20: What's up, Ron? You know, the rocking chair and the rest of the staff members, Mills and everybody, you know. You know, they had so many celebrities there. What's that guy name? I didn't get a chance to see him. He'd be on Channel 13, you know.
0: Reading the news? On the news?
20: Yeah, the news, yeah. What's his name?
0: What, in the morning time or what?
20: He worked last. You know, he you said once, you brought his name up once before on your show. What's his name, Holly?
0: Ernie? Ernie
20: Freeman? Not Ernie.
0: Rob Sneed? The new guy with the dreads?
20: No. No. You know what I'm saying? You call his name like, well, I can't
0: Louis
20: pick his
0: Bolden?
20: Name. No.
0: Who else? Jeremy Pierre?
20: That's it.
0: I'm just going down the line.
20: The mayor, Paul, Doc, and Hansen, that's what I call that guy. What's his name?
0: The new sheriff.
20: Okay.
0: Anthony Buckner, Sheriff Buckner.
20: Look, if you book.
0: Okay, so now look. I think Mayor Lowry's in there, too, I think. The Honorable Mikhail Lowry.
20: Yeah, I see, like I said, you know, Lady Pete, when I go somewhere, I don't stay a whole long time, you know what I mean? But I was there. I can just tell you, there were so many people there. Right. But I'm so glad they had a great time. Everything went well. Let me say this, though, saying more seriously. Bring your ears close to the radio. Now, for whatever reason, I don't know, saying what happened with this tragedy, you know, with this driving, but, you know, if the Memphis Police Department, you're in fault, come on, let's do this right. We know that you have a job to do right. I'm saying this is my problem when they say, well, officer down, right? You got some of them, they get too excited, or let's go, you know what I'm saying? And then they do a lot of speeding, right? Because they're trying to get to the scene. Now, I heard one guy on the radio, on the TV, he said, what they're cheering and doing now. You know, we don't know sometimes when young people, when they're 16, 17, we give them a benefit of the doubt. Okay, son, you can go out or come home by 12 o'clock, 12:30. Come on now. They can at least stay after 12. I think it was after 12 when this accident happened. I hadn't heard anything about, you know, alcohol was involved, right? I don't think no one said that. Okay, they probably were on their way home for whatever reason. Mm-hmm. We don't know because they still investigate. But my thing is, so my heart is hearing for both sides, the police officer side and the other family side, because, you know, you have a lot of family that's hurting out here, you know. But you got to believe that there's someone out there that did a video, or so somebody was in the camera, because someone was in fault, absolutely. Somebody was in fault. It was absolutely, we know that it was speeding that was involved too, right? But the only thing I'm saying is that I want this police officer, don't try to say bag it up when we didn't do anything wrong. Because you, I think sometimes when they run to a scene, that now I see a police, they're like, it's about 40 police over here. You over here with one scene, one person running down the street and all this, I hear it look crazy stuff. I hear police running. You know, I think y'all doing a little bit too much. You know, the troops, I call them not the Memphis police officers, the soldiers that's here. I think they doing a little bit too much sometimes. You know, they know who they are. I think they need to slow down a little bit. They're moving a little too fast around here in Memphis. I think they're doing a great job because we need them here. I know a lot of people say we want them to leave, but I think we need them here staying. But I just want to say that, you know, a lot of families are hurting this morning, and my heart is heavy for them. Let me give a shout out to EBT, his dad, and the rest of the family over there. I want to thank everybody for listening to me, because when I start talking, I can't stop saying, let me get off the radio. I'll talk to you later.
0: Thank you, Lady P. Yeah. So it's confirmed that the founding member of the Dales, he passed away late last week. Vern Allison. You know, the Dales made a lot of great music. They did. And, man, I'm sorry to hear that, man. We're losing our giants. We are. Some make it to 3 score and 10, some less than that. Some make it to become octogenarian. Here it is, Mr. Allison was 90. Founding member of the Dales. I'm going to take a break. I'll be right back. 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
0: All right, it in. 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Let them give you a reason to smile. Back to the phone lines we go. Let me go here. WDI, good morning. You're live on the radio. Thanks for calling. What say you? Go ahead.
1: Bell ring extraordinaire.
0: Yeah. Carl from Como.
1: Hey, look here, man. I just want to shout out to one of my heroes, man. On this weekend, I just want to send a shout out to my baby, man, my only daughter. And she's a broadcast journalism major at Christian Lubbock.
0: Oh, wow.
1: And also, she's dual enrolled. She's in the Air Force ROTC program at the U of M. My baby's running for the Student Government Association over there, Christian Brothers. Uh-huh. But Stan, this Saturday, I couldn't have been more prouder. Shout out to the University of Memphis Tigers on whooping UAB. But my baby, man, she's just so involved, Stan. She tried out for the color guard. She made it. And on this game this weekend, man, I've never been more proud to hear that national anthem than to see my baby out there on the field carrying the Space Force flag, man. So, Carrington Sabriah Armstrong, I'm shouting her out on this AM and on the AM station, the Power of the Nation, WDIA, man. Carrington, I love you, girl. I'm so proud of you, and I just wish you speed. Forge on within all your dreams. And I just want to say, shout out Pastor Orr yesterday. He texted a message. His text was, do what you got to do, so then you can do what you want to do. And I feel that God has shown me how to do what I got to do, and now I do what I want to do.
0: Hey.
1: So I'm living my best life.
0: No, you are, man. Corey, thanks so much. I know you're a proud papa. WDI, good morning. You're live on the radio. Your turn. Go ahead. Yeah.
1: What do player?
0: Green-eyed girl? Yeah. Man, you fish-eyed fool, you. Man, I stole that one. I stole that one from, what was her name?
1: Nah, that was great. That was Esther Rowe. I know who this is.
0: It's evidence.
1: So you got it, bro.
0: That was your radio earlier.
1: It is, but it is.
0: Yeah.
1: It wasn't here, but it's here, though. Look,
0: yeah.
1: I want to put my condolences out for this young man. I raised him saying he's good people. Mm-hmm. May he rest in peace. He's all the way up in heaven, and he ain't got to worry about no pain no more, no suffering. And his name is Corey Money. I told his sister yesterday when I went down there that I was going to put him out there on the airway because, simple fact, that's what I do best. Mm-hmm. And thing is, that guy was a good guy. I raised him, and my family folks love him, and we going to miss him. And he was just tired, and he went on all the way up to heaven, so... May you rest in peace. That's all I want to say about that thing. Another thing, let me say this.
0: Yeah.
1: First of all, everything's still the same thing. It's not going to change. And I get that. But the thing is, those things, people got to eat, people got to live, and do what they got to do in life. And Jerry, this food still made it hard for us. And it's time out. What needs to happen to you, I'm going to say this and I'm going to keep it moving. And I want to get a couple shots out. Saying what's going to happen to you is keep on going down like this. They're going to mess around and be a civil war because not only us that's out here I ain't barely making it. I'm just using this in turn. People out here hungry. People out here got to live. People out here got to buy this and buy that. It's not going to ever change because back in the day, Stan, you know it yourself just like I know. The prices were right way back in the early 2000s. It was right. It's not going to ever get the same. What we need to do as a whole, as the United States of America, everybody need to get this fool out of office. Don't vote for nothing he's doing because they clown ain't doing nothing for nobody. He still hating on President Obama, and he's an idiot. And my thing is, I'm done. And when it's time to vote, I'm going to vote. And I'm not, I always have voted Democratic. And that's where I'm going with Democrat. And then it's time out. Matter of fact, saying I'm going to push them goons down and them old heads and little dad to sneak over. I want to get a couple shots out and I'm going to let you go.
0: Right.
1: I want to get my friend, I got my friend back, Lady P. She's still my friend to the end. I don't give a damn what them other callers be saying about what it was trying to stop or being naked and crap with little dad. You goons are already in the sinkhole. And this is that I would give my trees to fans that love little dad. And that's why I called too, because I got fans all over the world that love me. And Stan, don't hate the game, mess with the game. That's all I got.
0: All right.
1: You have a good day, bro.
0: Thanks so much. Yeah, man. I condolences to you, man. All right. This WDI listener writes to me in the subject space. Cold. Hancock, Hamilton High School. Stan Friday, great show with a special people spotlight. Everybody keeps talking about Coach Hancock and what a great coach he was. But I am a foundation member of that love that he shared. I'm going to give you an example. And I did not want to do this when he was there. He knew Coach Lloyd Williams was a tough basketball coach. We would have practice late at night, most of the athletes. They played basketball at PE, the first period. Coach Hancock was so cool. He told us this. There's four sports. We do this every year as long as you pass my class. I don't care if you come in late. Just be here before the bell rings. He also has snacks in his jaw that he knew athletes was hungry in the morning. That's the character that he built by giving and only wanted to hold you accountable but being on time for the bell. Love you, Coach Hancock. Hamilton High School. Signed, Robert L. Webb. That's pretty nice there. Yeah, in case you missed it Friday, Stan Special People Spotlight had on, it was like a coach roundtable. Had some legendary coaches. And I was talking to my program director about it. And I'm so glad that she approved that we may make it a series. You know, just have great coaches come in ever so often. We had Johnny Rudd, Coach Roosevelt Hancock, Coach Marion Brewer. We had Robert Newman, Coach Vertie Sales, did a quick phoner. And who am I forgetting? The great Glenn Rogers Sr. and his son, Glenn Rogers Jr. Man, you talk about greatness in the booth. These coaches right here. Living legends. Let me take a break. Be right back. 9:34, 26 before the top of the hour.
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1: All righty, we are back. All right. 901-535-9342. 800-503-9342 or 833-535-9342. All right, we're getting information this morning that a judge has ordered Donald Trump to cancel his Love Me $20 million taxpayer-funded TV ads. Now, it said that 47 must cancel any remaining television commercials paid for with millions of taxpayer dollars to promote his political message, according to a federal judge. He ordered it just last evening, Sunday night. U.S. District Judge Jennifer L. Rochon in New York sided with a coalition, including the nonpartisan watchdog Common Cause, that challenged the ads and called them an illegal misuse of funds. She told the administration to cancel any remaining ads, including any set to air Sunday night, in granting a temporary restraining order. Defendants, the judge says, shall not enter into, renew, or expand any agreement authorizing the development, creation, dissemination, placement, or airing of the challenged advertisements during the two-week duration of her order, according to the judge. The administration had previously said the ad campaign was coming to an end. The White House did not immediately respond Sunday night to a request for comments. Now, in a court filing late Saturday, the Justice Department argued that the temporary restraining order was unnecessary because, quote, the alleged offending conduct will end tomorrow. But the Department of Homeland Security tapped $20 million in taxpayer funds for the ads. Legal experts have suggested the ad purchase violated a federal statute against congressionally appropriated money being used for publicity or propaganda. So again, a federal judge has ordered President Donald Trump to halt a $20 million taxpayer-funded advertising campaign accused of promoting his political agenda ahead of the midterms. Speaking of which, what was on that ad? Well, that's your ass. Pretty much this in all caps over his face, or his, I guess you could say, headshot. America will never be a communist country. So those TV commercials out there, but not for long. So Donald Trump had on those advertisements, those TV commercials, pushing patriotic imagery and videos of his accomplishments, of course, as well as a promise that America will never be a communist country. There it is. Are you happy with the court's decision? All right. Let's go back to the phone line. All right, let me go here. Set it back up. All right, let me go here. Let's go to Big Kahuna. WDIA, good morning. You're live on the radio, is it? The Big Kahuna. Go ahead.
2: Absolutely having a blast down here in H-Town on my way back to Memphis, baby. There's no place like home.
1: Where you been? The Chris Brown Usher show?
2: No, I'm kidding about seeing no Chris Brown or Usher.
1: Reliant Stadium somewhere? Go ahead. What you doing in H-Town?
2: Well, absolutely. What we did was we went to a wedding Saturday. It was in the place called the Glass House. It was absolutely exquisite. One of the best weddings I ever been to, and I want to congratulate Mr. Mason and his bride, and then also I want to do a belated birthday to Gayla and Fred. We had a good time. We had an after party last night, actually, at the Airbnb, and then somebody made a mistake and ate up, what her name is?
3: Auntie Marianne.
2: Auntie Marianne.

0: then we all, and hear me well, we all gonna be affected, because negative don't have no respect for nobody.
1: Amen, Larry. WDI, good morning. Let's go to the Windy City. Chi-Town, you're on the radio. Go ahead.
2: What's happening, Bell Ringing?
1: Pretty good, Chicago. Got it.
2: All right. Hey, man, this dude, Donald Trump, is a big crybaby. He cried every time they pass out that Nobel Peace Prize. They don't give it to him. Like, he did something to earn a Nobel Peace Prize. He ain't did nothing to deserve it. All he did been doing since he's been president is put money in his pocket and his family's pocket. And he did nothing for the American people at all. That's all I got.
1: All right. Don't make me play Stevie Wonder record. All right. You haven't done nothing. How many of y'all were watching the game last evening? Seattle and the 49ers. Man, that was a great game right there. But I know a lot of the Niners fans, y'all, you're like, ooh, we got out of that one. Man, what a dramatic ending. Talk a little football this morning. The Seahawks suffered a 32-29 loss to their NFC West rivals, right? The Niners. I know a lot of y'all who love the Seahawks probably agonizing this morning. Like, what happened? We had this. The reigning Super Bowl champions thought they had the chance to extend the game, only for a divisive call from the officials to crush their hopes. You saw the game. What a showdown. A lot of controversy. Folks still talking about it this morning. And it's leaving a lot of the NFL fans divided. So, facing 4th and 10, Sam Darnold turned to wide receiver Cooper Kupp, who appeared to complete a remarkable effort to narrowly reach the first down marker. 54 seconds remaining, the wideout hurled his body forward in an attempt to leap over the line as he drifted out of bounds at the 40-yard line. The ruling on the field was that Kupp was just short, with the call standing after review determined that he strayed out of bounds before hitting the mark. Good morning, Niners fans. Y'all did it that time. What's up, Candy? Your Candy Cooper Barnes. Y'all got it that time. So, dramatic ending. San Francisco 49ers. Got him that time. 32-29. Let me take this break. I'll be right back. Heart and Soul of Memphis. AM 1070 WDIA. The time is 11 minutes. 11 minutes before the hour.
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1: Yeah. All right, so let's go. I've got to do a quick live commercial. First of all, let me say thank you. Some of these new sponsors coming on, new advertisers. Herbie Systems. Y'all familiar with the guy saying, let me kill your weeds? Well, he's advertising on the Stan Bell Morning Show. You know, folks ask me from time to time, Stan, how's your lawn stay looking kind of good like that? You know. Well, first of all, I say to God be the glory. and then I say I don't do it by myself. I use Herbie Systems. I do. You know, most people know them as the Let Me Kill Your Weeds guys, but I found out they actually do a whole lot more than that. 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Tell them I said hi. They'll know what it means. Let's go back to the phone line. Nothing like a live commercial. All right. Thank a teacher, I can read. WDI, good morning. You're on the radio. Hello. Yes. Junebug.
2: Let me keep. Let me give you weeds, man.
1: Let me give you weeds.
2: What's going on, man?
1: Can't nobody say it like him. Can't nobody say it like him, man. Let me give you weeds.
2: Man, I told you I ain't going to send that money your way, though.
1: Yes, sir. You
2: man,
1: did,
2: it, man. It's good, man. And I'm glad that storm missed us this weekend, man.
1: What you said.
2: Yes, sir, man. And it was, man, it was terrible down there in Florida, man. I had a couple of guys going down there for vacation, man. Everything was shut down, so they didn't, luckily, they didn't get caught in it, but it throwed a wrench in their vacation, man. But, yeah, man. I just called to tell you, man, you're doing a good job, man. I appreciate you. Hey, send them on. I told you I was going to send some bucks that way, man. Hey, keep up the good work. I'll catch you on the rebound, Mr. Bell.
1: Dig that. Yeah. Tell Mr. Kennedy, it was his last name, Crenshaw. You tell him I said, man, thank you for the investment. Let's go to the phone lines. WDI, good morning. You're live on the radio. Let's talk some football. How about it, referee?
3: Stan Bell, serving them well. Push him more power than endurance, sir. How you doing, sir?
1: Good. Jackson and the Axe Real Satisfaction on the radio.
3: Well, my eyes got big when you were talking about football because, you know, I'm the guru because, you know, I'm with America's team, the Steelers. Of course, we won, and the Cowboys lost. Anytime the Cowboys lose, I'm happy, okay? But San Francisco should have lost. It's a lot of questionable calls, but, you know, they want them to win because they're San Francisco, West Coast, and all that, you know. Right. But anyway, here we go. And I hate that Chicago lost on Dick today. They're supposed to win on Dick today.
1: Yeah, Mike Dick today. Yeah, man. I'm sorry. I heard that he passed away. Man, a legend.
3: But Stan, let me get into this before I leave you. You know, people call in and talk about the president. You know, they're very emotional, like Dick Cahoon and Lil Daddy. Lil Daddy talking about coffee's going up 3 cents and Big Kahuna talking about this and that. They never have facts. They're just talking. They're jealous. They never have facts. So the facts are the president has cut down bureaucracy. He secured the border with the Genius Act, the M A HA Initiative Act to make America healthy again. I could go on and on. But when people call in about the president, they always talk about emotional things. But get off the emotional roller coaster. He cut billions from federal IT. I can go on and on, but I just want to, when people call in about our president, he's everybody's president, get off the emotional roller coaster and get on the bandwagon. Okay?
1: All right, sir. All right.
3: Yeah. Okay. And call in with facts, please. Okay, all right. Have a good one, Steve.
1: All right, let me take this last break. I'll be right back. Heart and Soul of Memphis, AM 1070, WDIA.
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1: I-D-E-P-O-S-I-T. 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All right. In the waning moments of the Stan Bill Morning Show, let me go back to the phone line. WDIA, good morning. Thanks for calling. You're on the radio.
21: What's up, Brother Stan?
1: Yeah, that would be me. L.A. Harry?
21: L.A. You? Harry.
1: Yeah.
21: I'm calling you from Germany, man.
1: Well, Germany?
21: Yeah.
1: Come on, man.
21: Coming in loud and clear.
1: All right, man. You sure are, man. Bring me some of that stereo equipment back if you come back this way.
21: Yeah, you got some nice places to get some, too.
1: Yeah, man. Boy, every time. Man, that's the equipment right
21: hey,
1: there.
21: Hey, that Yvonne AC, that's the one that worked at Carver?
1: That's correct. Yes. Yes.
21: She was one of my teachers, man.
1: First.
21: She was a great teacher.
1: Yes, she was. Mrs. Yvonne B. AC.
21: Oh, she was on top of it, man.
1: Yes, she was. Yeah. David and Yvonne AC. Missed
21: you a few days ago.
1: Yeah. Take a little break.
21: Yeah.
1: I went to, I think I shared on A, I'm not sure. I went to Lexington, Kentucky for a large conference Rotary Club meeting. So I just made it business / a little vacationish, if you will. It was nice.
21: Right, right.
1: Had a little bourbon.
21: I was telling everybody, hey,
1: got on a horse.
21: Don't worry.
1: Took care of business.
21: good for you.
1: Yeah.
21: And nice to talk to you, brother.
1: You too, LA.
21: Shout out to Denver. Shout out to Denver.
1: Yeah.
21: Anybody? And Steve and Andrew Sydney.
1: Mm-hmm.
21: And Lady P. Lady D.
1: I hear you. Call them off then, man. All right, L.A. Appreciate
21: Talk to you later.
1: All right, you too. All right, I got to get out of here. Let me tell you this. Wine on the River will be this Saturday. We postponed it due to Isiasas. Isias. Yeah, accent on third syllable. Isiasis. So we got, it's in full effect. We've got some beautiful weather planned for Saturday the 17th. It's our 11th time around. Come on to Wine on the River. 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Tara B. And a shout out to some of our other sponsors. 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We're going to have a ball this Saturday, 5 to 9. Make sure you get your tickets, all right? Thank you, WDI listeners. Thank you so much. Can we do it again tomorrow morning at 6? Another Stan Bell Morning Show. All my emailers appreciate you as well. We worked through the technical difficulties earlier that we had on the show. We're back up to speed, I do believe. All right, Bell Johnson, 11 o'clock. Bell Johnson Show. Bell's got Memphis talking. Stormy T at 3 to 7. Remember, it's nice to be important, but more important to be nice.

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on this Monday, October 12th, 2026. Enjoy this fabulous day today. Well, get ready to put your ears on as we share the good news. Coming up first hour, we'll learn about the Memphis Housing Summit. What is that all about? We'll talk about that. And second hour, October is Domestic Violence Month. We'll talk about that. But some folks tell us about domestic violence, so you stick and stay for that. When it's your turn to talk, you know you can. All you need to do is dial these numbers. 901-535-9342. 901-535-9342. 800-503-9342. 800-503-9342. 833-535-9342 will get you in to me. And if this day, this here day, Monday, October 12th, 2026 is your birthday. Happy birthday to each and every one of y'all out there who may be celebrating a birthday on this day. You know what we say. Go out and celebrate your life. You better. When we come back, we'll talk about what's happening with the City of Memphis Housing Summit. And me, Bev Johnson, on the Bev Johnson Show on WDIV.

0: Good morning and welcome back to WDIA, the Bev Johnson Show. I'm Bev. Good to have you here on this Monday, October 12th, 2026. Enjoy this fabulous day today. As I said earlier, get ready to put your ears on as we share some great information today. Yeah. Starting off telling you about what's coming up. It's from the city of Memphis. It's the Memphis Housing Summit 2026. And with me this day, I am glad to have welcome back Sister Joyce Carr. I call her Sister. And Miss Sister Felicia Harris. Good morning, ladies. How are you?
1: Doing great.
2: Wonderful. Thank you.
0: Good, good, good. I guess, well, I don't know who to start with first. Should I start with the veteran first?
1: Sure.
0: Or Miss Felicia? I said, because Sister Joyce has been here many times. Yes. How you doing, Joyce Cox?
1: I'm doing just great. How about yourself, Belle?
0: Sister, I'm hanging in here.
1: Yeah, that's all we can do.
0: That's all we can do.
1: Mm-hmm.
0: Well, the Memphis Housing Summit is once again coming back. And tell our listeners, Joyce, what is this all about?
1: Well, our Housing Summit, actually, this is the 7th annual Housing Summit. And I'm crazy about our theme, and it's hope is rising. And it talks about, our tagline is from vision to reality, delivering housing that works. And that's for everybody.
0: Mm-hmm.
1: You know, our mayor has given us a mandate of 10,000 units by 2030. And we're excited about it because we're going to do it, Memphis. We're going to do this. And it talks about how everybody needs housing. What we do at our Housing Summit, we bring local practitioners along with national practitioners just to have a conversation about how do we get to the 10,000 units. You know, there are other cities that have done it, and we too can do it, and we'll do it, Memphis, with everybody's help.
0: So I want to go back, Joyce, as you said, talking about units. And so for our listeners who may not understand what that later means in units, are you talking about putting more housing in
1: exactly.
0: the city of Memphis?
1: New houses. Yes. And that means that it could be a one that's from the ground up, and it could be something that's rehabbed.
0: Oh, okay.
1: And sold or rented to anyone that needs housing in our city.
0: Okay. So with this, well, before I ask that question.
1: Mm-hmm.
0: Let me ask this to Miss Felicia Harris. How are you doing, sister?
2: I'm wonderful. How are you today?
0: I'm doing fabulous today. I can't complain. So, Felicia, when we talk about the Memphis Housing Summit, are we talking about also the city of Memphis has a housing department? Are we talking about that or just houses or homes, period?
2: Right, sure. So this event is sponsored by the City of Memphis Division of Housing and Community Development. It is an opportunity for us to bring together developers, nonprofits, philanthropic organizations, everyone who really works within the housing industry, from real estate agents to, you know, those who work in research for housing, bringing us all together to participate in one conversation throughout the day as we look at housing challenges and work together to solve these challenges. So we have a lot of special guests coming in from across the country as well as across this region to talk about the state of housing, not only in Memphis, but what is going on in the housing market in the housing industry throughout, and really looking at how we can learn from each other when it comes to policies as well as practice. And so I want to add on to what Joyce said. This is about how do we create new homes?
0: Mm-hmm.
2: How do we not only create new homes, but how do we maintain our neighborhoods and stabilize our neighborhoods to make them a better place to live for all of our citizens?
0: So also, Felicia, when we talk about how do we get housing, and I want to go back because I'm asking you this question because of the Division of Housing and Community Development. you all also, the city of Memphis has housing. And with those developments, are you doing more to make more development?
2: Sure. So what we do at the city of Memphis, we work with housing developers and builders to create and to plan for neighborhoods and to plan those things out. So we do not own housing ourselves.
0: Okay.
2: Some of our other partners own the housing, but we work on it from a local, state, and federal level using federal, state, and local funding and policies and laws and regulations to bring about the housing that we see in our neighborhoods. And so if I could say that we are more of a city developers and planners, if you will, working in partnership with for-profit developers as well as nonprofit developers to bring more housing into fruition for our citizens of the city.
0: Okay. So why is it, ladies, why is this so important to Mayor Paul Young? And when you talked about it, and I asked that question because I heard Joyce say it's a conversation.
1: Exactly.
2: Sure. Yeah, I would say that it means this is a part of the mayor's vision for 10,000 homes by 2030. And so we're looking at not only how do we create new homes, but how do we go into communities and work with community partners to preserve the housing that is there, to really use it as an anti-blight strategy, mm-hmm. to address vacant properties, to do more infill development, and ultimately really want to be able to provide more homes for our Memphis, for all Memphians to be able to live and to build families and build a sense of community in.
0: Okay. Okay. And so with this housing summit, as you said, Joyce, it's not the first one.
1: No, it's not. Actually, it is the seventh. We did our first one in 2019 when our current mayor was our director of housing and community development. But I just wanted to add.
0: Yes, he was. Yeah. Okay. Okay. Good. Yeah.
1: Just to add on to what Felicia was saying, you know, this, the idea behind us getting to the 10,000 units is making all the conditions right, and meaning that everybody that has a part in development, they're at the table.
0: Mm-hmm.
1: And we're having conversation to say, okay, how do we get here? Creating a plan of action. I think that what has happened is Mayor Young, you know, his vision is to do as others have done,
0: mm-hmm.
1: and helping us to realize we too can do this. We looked at, in our research, we looked at cities like D.C.
0: Mm-hmm.
1: They had a goal, and they superseded that goal. And that's because all the conditions were right. Everybody was at the table, marching to the same drum beat, mm-hmm. knowing where we're going and how we're going to get there.
0: Mm-hmm. So, and looking at D.C., mm-hmm. so the mayor says, well, if D.C. can do that, we can do that. And surely we need housing in Memphis.
1: We do. But it's the housing is the foundation.
0: Okay.
1: If I will say it that way. Mm-hmm. It's our foundation to economic development. You have jobs. You know, you're spurring the economy in our city. So that's just the foundation of it. It's not the be-all for-all, but it is our foundation and how we build.
0: Mm. Okay. And with the summit, Felicia, with this conversation, a lot of people will be sitting at the table.
2: Sure. Yes. Well, we have people, you know, from other city mayors that are coming in to participate. Have the City of Philadelphia mayor that's coming in. We have other partners such as Marsha Fudge, the former U.S. Secretary of Housing and Urban Development. We have conversations with Mayor Parker mm-hmm. from the City of Philadelphia. We have some of our partners from Atlanta that's a part of Invest Atlanta. But we have researchers that are a part from the University of Memphis and Innovate Memphis. We have nonprofits and for-profits. We have bankers. We have people who are working with the financial sector. So, exactly. And then again, to also add, we're looking at housing at every level. So not only affordable housing, but also attainable housing, housing that people who may be middle income, mm-hmm. we need to be building houses for people in that income bracket as well. So it is really like not only we desire to have a robust conversation, but more importantly, we want to learn from each other and then like to really create what's next mm-hmm. and for us to work toward the next goal and in terms of action steps and action plans. So then next year, this time we can come back and say, well, this is what we did. This is what we accomplished over the last year. And this is the state of housing in Memphis as we continue.
0: So when as you all have been doing these summits, and so of the last, what, six that mm-hmm. you've done, mm-hmm. so can you tell me what things did you accomplish from those past summits that you hope to maybe even accomplish from this one or learn something even more?
1: Well, one of the things that we learned is that we're not the only ones that have challenges in that area. And we've learned how to work together.
0: Mm-hmm.
1: You have some nonprofits that work hand in hand. We have some for-profits that work with the nonprofits to get more housing units done.
0: Mm-hmm.
1: And so, therefore, I think that when we look at it, when you step back and really look at it, you see that the plan for the 10,000 is obtainable. You know, we learned that we have a shortage. And I think at one time it was over 40,000 units that we needed. And it is, we're chipping away at it.
0: Okay.
1: So I think it's about 35, 38 now, somewhere between there. But, you know, we just have to keep moving, keep pushing, keep getting it done.
0: Mm-hmm.
1: And it is, again, it's going to take everybody working together. I wanted to say this as well. When we talk about zoning, we're looking at different ways and different products to bring to the city that's going to make that housing development just a tad bit easier for our developers and the city.
0: Okay. Mm-hmm. And again, we want people to come together because we want to get some insight in more housing.
1: Right, exactly.
0: That's it.
1: Yes, exactly.
2: Right. And not just more housing, mm-hmm. but really looking at the state of housing in Memphis to determine what are the housing development models that we should be using or we could use here. How do we look at how we are creating housing, but what type of housing we need and mm-hmm. we need to create and where that needs to be within our city. So we're looking at things also not only from one perspective, but also from a data perspective and seeing where the data drive us and how do we reach that goal collectively to work toward a common goal of creating more quality and safe housing for the citizens of Memphis. But it's so many different aspects to that. Of course, there are programs that we need. There are different policies that we need. There are different financial resources that we need. You know, it takes, again, all of us working together in the industry to address this issue.
0: We are talking this day, if you've just tuned in, we are talking with my guest, Ms. Joyce Cox, Felicia Harris, with the City of Memphis Housing Community and Development. We're talking about their upcoming Memphis Housing Summit, and we're going to tell you when that's going to be. If you do have a question for the ladies, we invite you to call now, 901-535-9342. 800-503-9342, 833-535-9342 will get you in to me. 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
1: I'm just trying to get back right.
0: Blues artist Singa B and more. 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

0: IA. We are talking this day about the City of Memphis, Memphis Housing Summit 2026. My guests from the City of Memphis Housing and Community Development, Ms. Joyce Cox and Felicia Harris. And Felicia, tell our listeners where and when is this summit going to take place?
1: Well, the summit is this Thursday, October the 15th. Starting at 8:30 a.m. At the Botanic Garden. However, we are sold out, but we will provide.
0: What?
1: Sorry. But
0: they just sold out. Why are they being on this show?
1: No. But we will be live streaming.
0: Okay.
1: And so people can watch from anywhere in the world.
0: Yes.
1: Just
0: yes.
1: By going to cityofmemphis.org/HCD. That's H as in house, C as in community, D as in development. 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And they also can follow us on all of our social media platforms.
0: Okay. Mm-hmm. And so on Thursday, oh, that's fabulous.
1: Yeah, so it will be an all-day event. So
0: it is an all-day event.
1: It is an all-day event. So the morning start off by all of, we have all of our keynote speakers and everything, and you hear from our mayor, straight from him. You'll hear about the state of housing, the data perspective, all of that is going on the top of the morning. And then we have some other sessions in the main room, and then we have some breakout sessions in the afternoon that Joyce Cox would share with the audience right now.
0: Okay, Joyce.
2: Yes, we're excited. Can't you tell?
0: I can tell, sister. I already saw it on your face.
2: Yes, because this is our opportunity to really talk about what we want to do as it relates to housing in our city. And, of course, we'll have, as Felicia said, the data perspective. And that's going to be by Jessica Lotz of Innovate Memphis. We're going to have a message from the state from Mr. Ralph Perry, who is
0: Oh, yeah.
2: the...
0: Yeah.

0: cities, but also all of the industry experts that are participating, from whether they are a keynote speaker or a panel presenter. So we are excited about having all of these industry experts in the room to have one conversation for not only about the state of housing in Memphis, but what is going on nationally in respect to housing needs.
1: Okay. And I was looking at my email. And so we be clear, Anita, she had asked the question, ask your guests, is there a certain credit score you must have to qualify for this program? Anita, it's a summit.
0: It's not right. A program.
1: So we want to be clear.
0: Right, sure,
1: so maybe she heard something else.
0: Right,
1: Alicia, so tell her.
0: This is a summit that we're calling industry experts into the room to look at the state of housing in Memphis and within the country, and to talk about this and to look at, more importantly, solutions of how do we move forward.
1: Uh-huh.
0: But we will have partners that she can go to our website, check out the agenda.
1: Right.
0: And there are organizations there that work directly with citizens, with our residents, such as United Housing, for example,
1: right,
0: that's participating, that would be there, and they can call them to talk about, you know, what's needed to participate in the various housing programs that they provide and what type of credit scores are required.
1: I'm glad you mentioned United Housing, because that's one of our partners here at WDIA, and they do good work. And you're absolutely right. They can, if you need housing, if you need a loan or something in the housing, United Housing can provide you with all that kind of information. And I am so glad, Felicia, you are going to have them there, because I know Amy is going to be there talking, because they're always building new homes.
0: Right, exactly. And really working with us to examine and really to think about, like, what are the challenges that people are having?
1: Yeah.
0: And then what do we need to do to solve for those problems that people are experiencing? This is what this is about. And we will also have residents there, you know, like in terms of everyday citizens who are concerned about housing. They may be their head of their neighborhood association in their neighborhood, and they want to lend their voice to understanding housing in their particular neighborhood. So they will definitely be in the room as well. But this, again, this is not a program.
1: It's not a program, Anita.
0: Yes.
1: It is a summit where you're going to get good information. Right, Joyce?
2: That's correct. Do you mind if I tell you about some of the session
1: speakers? Please,
2: please. We're really excited about that. Booker T. Washington out of Atlanta, he does techie homes.
1: Uh-huh.
2: We have State Senator Akbari.
1: Yeah.
2: She's going to be
1: Senator
2: there.
1: Senator Akbari.
2: Yes.
1: Uh-huh.
2: Mr. Howard Eddings from Neighborhood Housing Opportunities, Saki Middleton out of California, Andre Jones, Brett Ragsdale. I mean, we just have a whole gamut of good speakers that's experts in this field.
1: Uh-huh.
2: Let's see, who else? I was trying to think of some other folks, but we got some great, great session speakers. We have people from our own office, because we're experts in the field as well.
1: As well. Mm-hmm. And again, and the breaking news, it's sold out, y'all.
0: But you can still participate
1: that's what I like, Felicia. So tell our listeners again how they can participate in the summit.
0: Sure. Mm-hmm. Go to our website, cityofmemphis.com/HCD. H as in house, C as in Charlie, D as in Delta. Let me change that. H as in house, C as in community, D as in development.
1: Uh-huh.
0: That's what we stand for. And click on the 2026 Housing Summit, and then look for the link. They will be able to live stream there, as well as follow us on all of our social media platforms. We're going to be there starting October the 15th, which is Thursday, at bright and early. Get online and get settled with your coffee, your tea, whatever you need to do very early.
3: Mm-hmm.
0: And just listen in. They also can download our event app and send in questions throughout the day. And we'll be watching that and, and responding in real time as much as possible, or at the very

0: or at least providing some written responses after the session. So, yeah, so please, you can download that app, but all of that information is on our website.
1: And you did say, Felicia, this is all day. So what time is it beginning?
0: Yeah, we start at 8:30 a.m.
1: Okay.
0: I'm sorry. 8 o'clock, I'm sorry.
1: Okay.
0: 8 o'clock a.m.
1: Okay.
0: We start at 8 o'clock, and then we go throughout the whole entire day until after 3:30 or 4 in the afternoon.
1: Mm-hmm.
0: And so
1: mm-hmm.
0: it will be an all-day event. Most of which they will be able to see, you know, in real time. And then there are some breakout sessions that they may not be able to see, but that's just a time for them to take a quick break as we come back.
1: Yeah.
2: So with those ones that they won't be able to see that day, we are videotaping those, and they will be on our website and on our YouTube page.
1: Oh, good, good, good. So you whether you miss the information
2: exactly
1: this week, you still can go back and look at it, because there may be something that you miss. And also, Joyce and Felicia, like you said, sometimes we have people who cannot attend,
2: right,
1: and we may have those developers who are looking, so trying to get this information. And I like that they can go back and get all the information.
2: That's right.
0: Sure.
1: Yeah.
0: And then, you know, I want to say one thing. You know, we know housing is so important. It touches everything within our communities, right? So not only having affordable housing, but we need jobs to be able to afford these, you know, homes that we, you know, we are either building or restoring or adding back to the market. Mm-hmm. And so all of these things are important collectively in terms of how we maintain our neighborhoods and our communities, and not only for ourselves, but for all the future generations to come.
1: I love it. And as you keep, I like Joyce said, we're rising.
2: That's
1: Memphis
2: right.
1: is rising.
2: Memphis is rising.
1: So if you all are interested in the summit, the Memphis Housing Summit 2026, this is your opportunity to get the information that is needed.
2: That's right.
1: And one of the things, Felicia, you did say affordability, because a lot of times people can't afford a home, and then it seems like they can't afford renting because rent keeps on going up. But I like the idea that, especially with United Housing, you know, you get opportunity. They teach you the opportunity to how to learn, you know, save your money and get, so you can get that home you want.
0: Exactly. Not only what you want, but what you can afford.
1: Yes.
0: what you can afford. What you can afford,
1: you know,
0: to live in.
1: You may be thinking like you want a $300,000 house, but you only can afford a $60,000.
2: Hey, that's right.
1: That's okay. Yeah,
0: but that's your home, right? Mm-hmm. So wherever the place that you call home, you have a choice. And we want to provide choice. In order for our families to live, grow, play, raise their families in, you know, share with every generation that's alive, to share and love, be loved in, you know, to loved on and as you live in the home.
1: I love it. I love it. As we get ready to wrap up this session, I start with you, Ms. Joyce Cox.
2: Yes,
1: last
2: ma'am.
1: Words you like to say to our listeners about the Memphis Housing Summit 2026.
2: My last words would be, we have to believe in the fact that Memphis is rising. And this is our city, and this is who we are. So join us on October 15th, whether you're in person or online, and you will be glad that you did, because the information is for everybody. And we want to, you know, be one city, marching with the same drum beat, knowing where we're going, and we're going to get there.
1: Mm-hmm.
2: It's 10,000 by 2030.
1: I love it. I love it. And last words from you, Miss Felicia Harris.
0: Well, you know, everyone deserves a home, and we want to be able to help our citizens of this city to get the home that they desire, that they need to live in. And, you know, I look at everything collectively. It's not only just for you, the individual, but for your family, for your neighborhood, for your community, and for our city to be better. 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
0: Sure. cityofmemphis.org/HCD. Click on the link for the 2026 Housing Summit, and then look for the link that says live stream. So they will be able to find it there, as well as the agenda and all of the information about all of the speakers and everyone who's participating in the day.
1: Sounds like a winner. I love it.
0: Thank you.
1: Ms. Joyce Cox.
2: Yes, ma'am.
1: And Felicia Harris. Thank you, ladies, for being here as always.
2: Thank you for
1: having
2: us.
1: Great information.
2: Yes.
1: I love it.
0: Thank you. Thank you for having us.
1: You're welcome. When we come back, we'll share more information as we go to the other side of the Bev Johnson Show on the Heart and Soul of Memphis, WDIA.
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0: Johnson Show here on WDIA, the heart and soul of Memphis. Yeah, it's Monday, October 12th, 2026. And I am so pleased to have these guests back in the saddle on the Bev Johnson Show. Let me say this first. October is Domestic Violence Month, along with Breast Cancer Month, but it's also Domestic Violence Month. And we want to talk about that with my guest, Miss Marquita Williams, who is the Executive Director of the YWCA of Greater Memphis. And also we have Miss Gwen Turner, who is an advocate. So let me begin by saying good afternoon to you ladies. How are y'all today?
1: Good afternoon.
2: I am awesome.
0: Y'all look awesome. See, Miss Williams, Gwen want to act up now, don't she?
2: She does what she does.
0: It is so good to have you all here once again. And as we say, October is Domestic Violence Month. And I want to start with you first, Miss Marquita Williams, and you are the Executive Director of the YWCA Greater Memphis, and there is a domestic violence program. Let's talk about that.
2: Wow. Well, we are here, and we are the only intimate partner domestic violence shelter in Memphis as of right now.
0: Wow.
2: And that's strictly what we do, where all of our services are free. Mm-hmm. We don't charge our clients for anything. They have their own bedroom with a full bath and a closet.
0: Wow.
2: We have case management, which is there to assist them. We have a wellness advocate that also works with, in conjunction with the case manager, to whatever their wellness needs are, whether it's mental health, babies need shots, whatever they're in need of. And we provide transportation as well as we provide, you know, toiletries. We try to provide whatever they are in need of and what we're not able to provide. Of course, we have wonderful community partners that assist us.
0: And when we talk about domestic violence and what you all do there, this is nothing new.
2: No, it's not, unfortunately.
0: You've been around a little while.
2: Yes, we have been around. In fact, our sheltering side started in 1982. Mm. So it has definitely been around, and it has evolved from just women and children to, of course, now we also accept men.
0: Wow.
2: Yes.
0: When did you start doing that?
2: In 2019.
0: So you will accept men. And let me say this, so Ms. Williams will tell you all that men are involved in domestic violence situations as well.
2: Yes, most definitely. And probably statistics are probably much higher than what we have. Because, you know, when you think of a man, we have ego.
0: Yeah.
2: And, you know, telling one of their friends that, hey, man, what's wrong with you?
0: You
2: some kind of punk or whatever?
0: Yeah.
2: And so the statistics are not nearly as high as they should be as far as reporting numbers.
0: Yeah. And one of the things that, when we talk about the shelter, that it is very confidential.
2: Yes.
0: Let's talk about that.
2: And it's confidential for the clients, of course, to make sure that whoever that abuser or perpetrator won't know where they are. But also we have to think about staff and mm-hmm. vendors. And so we try to keep it confidential for those purposes. And so that our survivors can breathe and feel safe in an environment where they are able to rest, you know, and have three healthy meals per day, plus a snack, mm-hmm. and just be prepared to restart their life again.
0: And one of the things you said earlier for the women, you do take them with their children?
2: Yes, we are the only shelter that actually take especially boys, even if that son is 18, uh-huh. as long as he is a part of that household,
0: okay.
2: we will accept him because uh-huh. we don't want to give her any reason to not leave by having to separate from one of her children.
0: Okay. And usually, Ms. Williams, when you get a client comes in, how long does that client usually stay with you all?
2: Our soft stay is supposed to be 45 days. We're supposed to be an emergency shelter.
0: Okay, emergency.
2: But because of the different barriers, and since post-COVID, most of our clients are staying anywhere from 6 months to a year. Wow. But we're working with some of our community partners to hopefully be able to resolve some of those things, because and that prevents us from taking new clients, because we have to continue to house those, because we can't just put them out, because then we're driving them right back into that situation that they don't need to be in.
0: So while they're there staying with you all, do they, you mentioned all the things that they get a meal, they get a place to stay, but do they get any kind of other skills or things? Do they get information about where they can find a job, if they need a job, or available housing?
2: Most definitely. We have our education and training program called Progressive Pathways. And the person who actually teaches Progressive Pathways have community partners where they can get their GED if they decide that they want to go back to college or whatever their, you know, skills needs are. She would actually pair them with a community partner. For the last fiscal year, we had like 32, 33 women who went through the Southwest Community College clinical medical assistant, and they're all doing well. Goodness. And out of that 33, about 15 of them has already passed their national certification.
0: Wow.
2: So we link them with, I mean, we work with some employers that would actually hire them, as well as when it comes to housing, we have a housing liaison.
0: Okay.
2: And so she works closely with them to try to get them housed when we don't have any available vouchers. And right now, of course, we are, don't have anything, but we have a total of 15 families, including a male, who was housed through the tenant-based rental assistance program, which we received through Housing, Community, and Development.
0: Oh, fabulous, fabulous. I like that. I want to go back and, because I know you've been here before, but for the first time, somebody is hearing you, Ms. Marquita Williams, and you got involved with domestic violence. Were you a domestic violence victim?
2: Yes, I am a survivor of domestic violence, and my little nickname is the Silent Storm, the Quiet Storm.
0: The Quiet
2: and
0: Storm.
2: I ended up getting into this field because I wanted to give back. I wanted those who were hopeless, those who were afraid, because I was a silent victim where no one knew until maybe 5 or 10 years after the fact. If I had a black eye or when my nose was swollen, I just stayed home so no one knew. The only person that had an inkling was that grandmother. And she would say things like, I know something going on, but I'm praying for you. You're going to get out of this situation. Mm-hmm. And that is why this has become my purpose in life. It's my profession and my purpose to help change lives and destinies of victims or survivors of domestic violence.
0: And I want to ask, why were you that quiet storm? Was it because of shame? You didn't want no people to know because of the person you were with? I don't know, was it your partner, husband, or boyfriend?
2: He was actually an ex-husband at that time. And
0: okay, yeah.
2: The shame came from not wanting people to, you know, to know that here I am, that I failed. This is for me, it's like I failed at this. This didn't work out. But not only did I fail at it, we were all in church for, you know, being one of the couples that was doing this, doing that. Mm-hmm. And now here I am, my marriage is in shambles. The same people that I've been praying for about their marriages and things to come together. Mm-hmm. But now I find myself in this same predicament. So shame was the number one thing. I didn't want anyone to know, because if my father would have found out, I knew that it would not turn out very pretty. So I just kept it to myself.
0: Yeah.
2: And one day I just woke up and said, I've had enough.
0: Mm.
2: And once you get sick and tired of being sick and tired, whether it's domestic violence or anything, you're going to do something different. Mm-hmm. And at that point, I had enough, and it was time for something different.
0: So what was different that you did?
2: Well, what I wanted to do, I'm so grateful that I did not do it, because I had planned to unalive.
0: I gotcha.
2: But I'm just grateful that my grandmother kept praying, and then I finally It's funny. I reached out to the YWCA many years ago, but I hung up. I wasn't ready yet. And not knowing that 15, 20 years later, I will find myself helping the very people who I was once a victim of. So here I am all these years later. But I started just learning more about domestic violence, started learning, you know, the signs, the symptoms, all those various things. And then I started working at the shelter part time.
0: Okay.
2: And then from after about a couple of months, I ended up being the actual shelter director. So when they say your steps are ordered, you have to make sure that you walk in the directions that your feet are trying to take you.
1: Absolutely.
0: I love it. I love it. Oh, and I wanted you to share your story with our listeners so they can hear, because you've been there, there, done that.
2: Yes.
0: Yeah.
2: Got an eye that can, you can still see of where my pupils are a little split. So, yes.
0: Wow.
2: It's not just Miss Gwen and I, purple hair, just talking.
0: Right.
2: We lived through it.
1: Yes, we did.
2: We survived and we're thriving now.
0: Yeah. You know what? I forgot about that. That's right. Purple hair. We. Yes, sister. Yeah. Miss Gwen Turner, and I know you're a big advocate, but I want our listeners, what's your story?
1: So, yes, I am a bold and beautiful survivor, Bev, you know that, of domestic violence. But I, too, spent over 20 years with an abuser who was a pastor. Now, most people know me from singing in church.
0: Okay.
1: You know, so my thing was, it took me 7 years to realize I was even in a domestic violence relationship.
0: Wow.
1: I had no clue what domestic violence was.
0: Really?
1: No, I met him as a youngster. My parents would have been married 61 years before. I never saw them fight.
0: Okay.
1: You know, I heard them argue, but I never heard anybody call anybody out of their name. I didn't see that. I thought that was something that happened on television.
0: Right.
1: To be perfectly honest, or that happened to other people. I just, you know, and then I was 17 when I met him, and growing up in the church, you know, I wanted everything everybody else had. I wanted the white picket fence, the 2.5 children, you know, and I'm thinking that this is what I was going to have. And, you know, statistics will say that a victim will go back 7 or 8 times. In that period, I probably went back 15 times.
0: Mm.
1: And here I am, the founder of a renowned recording choir in the city, well known in the church.
0: Mm-hmm.
1: We were known for doing public events. You know, we were picture pretty. And my thought process was, who was going to believe the little gospel singer over the big preacher?
0: Mm.
1: Who was going to do that?
0: Right.
1: And ironically enough, as Marquita stated, she called the YWCA. I was going through abuse, and I worked for the YWCA.
0: What?
1: Yes, in the days of Mary Cole. I'm sure you remember Mary Cole.
0: Yeah, wow.
1: Yes, and nobody had a clue that I was doing intake and being beat at least once a week. They called him the gentle giant when he came to visit me at the YWCA.
0: Mm.
1: So God has a way of strategically placing your life, as she said.
0: Mm-hmm.
1: Who would have thought that 25, 30 years later, I would come back to work for the YWCA? And when I originally came back, I came back as a shelter coordinator.
0: Mm-hmm.
1: So, you know, but that's my story. And I oftentimes tell people, when you're talking about victims of domestic violence, you have to understand that their thought process is not the thought process of people who have never experienced domestic violence.
0: Right.
1: First of all, there's a war going on between the head and the heart.
0: Mm.
1: My head says, I know I need to leave him, but my heart says, oh, I love him, and he's not going to do that again.
0: Right.
1: So that's a personal war going on within yourself. And then there's a fear that goes along with being a victim of domestic violence that you don't understand unless you walked in those shoes.
0: Right. And Gwen, I'm baffled now. Going back, you're working for the Y, and this man coming to visit you.
1: Yeah.
0: You never said a word.
1: Never said a word.
0: Was it because, again, as I asked Marquita, was that shame factor there?
1: Yeah, there was the humiliation, the shame. And who was going to believe me?
0: Right.
1: Who? You know, I tell this thing about, I definitely couldn't tell the church folk.
0: No.
1: Because they were going to say, girl, and during those times, domestic violence was viewed as something else. There was not enough education, awareness, understanding surrounding domestic violence during that time. Nobody, there were so many people who even worked in the field who didn't understand what the red flags were.
0: Okay.
1: Because I'm sure if some people had understood what the red flags were, then some of my coworkers would have noticed.
0: Right.
1: Oh, she's being abused.
0: Mm-hmm.
1: But nobody, and I also was the best makeup artist in the world. You know, so, and I still have some of the long-term effects as it relates to, I have permanent black eyes. I only have 20% hearing in my ear. And I suffer with a health condition because of the number of strangulations I receive.
0: Oh, my Lord.
1: But God, I mean, you know, look at me now. I'm still thriving and still striving, which is another thing that Marquita and I often talk about and teach about.
0: Okay.
1: The long-term effects.
0: Okay.
1: Because people think when you're out, you're out.
0: Mm-hmm.
1: That's not always the case. You know, there are things that you have to deal with once you get out.
0: Mm. And during that time, you were married to the pastor. Did you have children?
1: No. And that was the next thing. Okay. We never got married. Every time we planned a wedding. Now, we had, and I used to kid people and say, I might be married and don't know it, you know, because he was that kind of shyster.
0: Okay. But,
1: we had a marriage license, but do you know that every date that we planned for a wedding, something tragic would happen, and we would have to cancel the date.
0: Okay.
1: And the weird part about our relationship usually is the woman who's all, oh, giddy, and you have to have this perfect kind of wedding.
0: Mm-hmm.
1: Well, it was the total opposite. He had to have X, Y, and Z, and A, B, and C in order to have this Cinderella wedding. And he had the money to pay for it. Let me put it like that.
0: Okay.
1: It, you know, money was not an issue.
0: Okay.
1: Which may be part of the reason why I stayed so long, to be perfectly transparent. But something would always happen, and we never did. But trust you me, I found that marriage license when when I did leave to make sure.
0: That, right.
1: That we were not attached. But yeah.
0: Wow.
1: Yes.
0: What a story.
1: But you asked me about the children.
0: Yeah.
1: He had three children from a previous marriage.
0: Okay.
1: I can't wait till this book come out. It's going to blow y'all mind.
0: Are you writing a book?
1: But yes.
0: Okay, sister.
1: But I helped him raise those three children.
0: Uh-huh.
1: And their biological mom had moved to Chicago. The night I left him and knew that I was gone for good, I talked to them. They came from Chicago that following weekend and threw me the biggest party I probably have ever had. And they still call me Mama G. We still are very close.
0: Okay.
1: And they said, we thought he was going to kill you.
0: So they knew it as well.
1: They knew. Because they would travel with us.
0: Okay.
1: You know, and so they would see the signs. They saw us fight, which was another thing about me. I'm from South Memphis.
0: Okay, sister.
1: Parkway, Lauderdale.
0: Okay. Tree Hill. I know. You in the heart of South Memphis.
1: I'm in the heart of South Memphis. So I always tell people I never started a fight. I never won a fight, but he knew he had been in a fight.
0: Okay. I love it. I love it. And so you I want to get to this part, Gwen. So when was the point you said, I'm sick and tired?
1: So I was what a lot of people did not know was a lot of things that he had going on in his church.
0: Mm-hmm.
1: I actually did it. So I had created a curriculum mm-hmm. for his Bible study that night. Mm-hmm. My mom was in the hospital mm-hmm. going through a surgery that they didn't know if she had was going to make it through. Okay. Anyway, she made it through the surgery. Mm-hmm. I went by his office at his church mm-hmm. to drop it off. I said, I'm going to see my mom. He said, no, you're not. So we go back and forth.
0: Right.
1: Now, we're in the church. Mm. We're in his office uh-huh. in the church.
0: In the church.
1: And he slapped me Woo. In the church. Woo. Now, prior to that, I had been praying a prayer that Bishop Stevens had preached. Mm. Bishop Stevens had preached a sermon that said, get me out of this and get this out of me. Mm. I couldn't tell you nothing that went on in that sermon. That was all I heard.
0: Hey,
1: I prayed that prayer for 3 years. Because I knew I had to get out, but I also had to get him out of me. Mm-hmm. And when he slapped me in the church, I looked at him and said, Negro,
0: uh-huh.
1: you slapped me in the Lord's house. You'll kill me in yours. Mm. And that was it.
0: Wow.
1: That was it.
0: Whoa.
1: That was it. And after I kicked him as hard as uh-huh. I could.
0: Okay.
1: In a place no man wants to be kicked.
0: Right.
1: I left there. Now, before I had left him and I had snuck out. Somebody came to pick me up. You know, you yeah. run away. You,
0: yeah, yeah.
1: I stood flat foot, 10 toes down mm. at his house waiting on him to come back and told him, whatever you're going to do, this is your opportunity to do it because you won't. You know, you won't get this chance anymore. So it was a big argument. We called each other names. Won none of them names in the Bible.
0: Uh-huh.
1: And
0: I got it.
1: Yeah, and I drove off, and I have not looked back. And he offered me a car. I mean, because he was so sure mm-hmm. that I was coming back. Uh-huh. But I knew that night, that was it. That was it. I couldn't take any more. The Lord had freed me and answered my prayer.
0: Wow. Maquita, what a story. Go ahead, that's a story.
2: Yes.
0: And I hope some ladies and men out there just heard that story.
1: Yeah.
0: Wow. Wow. Well, you here, sister.
1: Yes, I am, and yes. I'm glad to tell the story.
0: I'm glad Amen. You are here to tell the story.
1: Yes.
0: Hey, tell the story. We are talking this day, if you just tuned in, October is Domestic Violence Awareness Month. We are talking with two ladies who are survivors. Yeah, they are. Marquita Williams, who is the executive director of the YWCA, their domestic violence shelter. Miss Gwen Turner, an advocate who works there. They're telling their story. If you have a question or two for the ladies, we do invite you to call 901-535-9342, 800-503-9342, 833-535-9342 will get you in to us. Also, we'll share some things that they're doing. Yeah. During Domestic Violence Awareness Month. You're listening to the heart and soul of Memphis. WDIA.

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2: 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I'm thinking it could be calling, you know, from an unknown number. 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I just won $1,000.
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2: Goya, 90 years of bringing sabor to the table. If it's Goya, it has to be good.

0: 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Here's Bev Johnson.
1: And we're talking about domestic violence. October is Domestic Violence Month. My guest is Marquita Odom Williams. She is the executive director of the YWCA of Greater Memphis, their domestic violence shelter, and Ms. Gwen Turner, our advocate, and both of them are domestic violence survivors. Ladies, we're going to our phone lines to talk to some of our listeners. WDIA Common Man.
2: Hey, Bev, how you doing?
1: Doing well, Common Man, yourself.
2: Doing okay. A little frustrated. A little frustrated listening to the ladies. And good afternoon, Ms. Gwen and Ms. Marquita. Good afternoon to y'all.
3: Good afternoon.
2: Okay. Yes, I listened to your stories and everything. And first of all, my sympathy to you all. You know, just listening to your story really upsets me, you know, to be honest with you. For no reason in the world can I understand why a man thinks it's okay to be fighting or beating on a woman. I think I just heard you say that you have a very low percentage of your hearing and that you was like beat almost every week or whatever. Gwen, is that correct?
4: Yes, that's correct. No one knew that I was being beat at least once a week at that time.
2: Right. You know, nothing I can say could probably make you feel better, but I really sympathize for you. Can I ask a question, if you don't mind? I want to know, how long had you been with that guy before you saw signs of him being violent towards you, or the first, you know, how long had you been with him before anything ever happened like that?
4: I had been in the relationship 7 years before I saw the first sign. But keep in mind, being a young girl, the first sign I saw was the hitting and the slapping and that. So the first lick was passed after we had been together 7 years. But there were red flags that I didn't see because I didn't know what red flags were at the time before then.
2: Right.
4: And that was isolation, keeping me away from friends, you know, things of that nature.
2: Being secluded.
4: Well, I was a young girl. I didn't realize at the time. But when he hit me that first time, 7 years into the relationship, then I was like, oh, wow. I might be in an abusive relationship.
2: Yeah. You know, I don't care if it was 20 years later, he was wrong. You know, and I understand, Bev, and she just pointed out some good points, Bev, when she said that he would isolate her from her friends and things like that. I never thought about stuff like that.
1: Mm-hmm.
2: You know, so regardless of how long it had been, he was wrong. And I don't feel, you know, like I told you, Bev, I don't know if you remember, a few months ago, I lost a niece to domestic violence, shot in the head and killed, you know.
1: Yeah.
2: And I've heard men say they will fight women. You know, I'm serious. This upsets me. And I think it takes a week. And when I say weak, I'm talking about, I say it with all my might, a weak man to feel like it's okay to fight a woman. I'm serious.
1: Yeah.
2: All that control. You know, this lady don't belong to you. You don't own her. You ain't got no right to be putting your hands on her like that. So I just, you know, want to offer you all my sympathy and all that. And Bev, I'm going to get off this phone because I promise you it frustrates me to the utmost because I heard men say they will fight women, you know.
1: Mm-hmm.
2: And it just, it sickens me. That lady said she lost most of her hearing.
1: Yeah.
2: Like I told you, my niece was killed, shot in the head.
1: Yeah.
2: You know, so this bothers me a lot. But I appreciate you having the conversation. And we, you know, talking about awareness about it. And maybe some other women, you know, and of course, me and our victims too, because like I said before, I had a lady put a gun to me, a lady.

0: is not cute.
1: Right.
0: No, because that plants a seed in her head. Mm-hmm. It's okay for little boys to push me down and pull my hair.
1: Right.
0: And it may plant a seed in his head that it's okay to push down little girls.
1: Mm-hmm.
0: So we need to start having conversations at an early age about that. And then the awareness needs to be brought into the school systems.
2: Mm-hmm. Yes.
0: In the community centers.
1: Yes.
0: In the church. We need to have these conversations so that we'll know what a healthy relationship looks like, what a healthy relationship feels like.
1: Mm-hmm.
0: If you have a daughter or a son and their friend is getting too possessive of what they do, who they talk to, where they go, then mom or dad, you need to investigate that.
1: Yeah.
0: You need to check into that because those are some of the signs of domestic violence or a growing domestic violent relationship.
1: Mm.
0: Control.
1: That's right, yes. Control. WDIA, Prince of the Charles.
3: Say my name. How you doing this afternoon, Bev Johnson?
1: I'm doing fabulous, brother. How are you?
3: I'm on the top shelf, thank you. I hope you had a great weekend.
1: I did.
3: Great. Let me say good afternoon to your callers and listeners, and to Miss Turner and Miss
1: Williams.
3: Miss Williams, how you doing, Miss Williams?
4: I'm great.
3: Miss Turner?
4: Hello.
3: Great. Hey, I know, let me say this. I know it takes a lot for you ladies just to even talk about this and to talk about it among this radio program. I understand. So I commend you ladies. I truly do. But I want to ask you a series of questions, if I may. Did any of you have children when this domestic was going on as well?
4: Mm-hmm. I did.
3: Did they get a chance to see what took place between you and your husband?
4: No. During the time when it would happen, usually my son would be at my parents' house. So he would be at his grandparents' house. So he never saw any arguing. He never saw us in anything physical. He was never exposed to what I actually endured.
0: In my case, he had three children by a previous marriage. And there were some things that they did see and they did hear. So, yeah.
3: The reason why I asked that, because you know this here can transpire over to, not from you and your husband, but to the kids as well by seeing that they're domestic abuse.
0: Oh, being absolutely.
3: Being a child, because my parents was the same exact way, and to see these things happen, it becomes the norm. It becomes normal for a lot of them. This is what they've seen, and I guarantee you, and I'm not even making excuses for the men, what they did, because I'm totally wrong. The thing I'm saying is this, Bev, as you would say, I'm trying to use the word to Bev, the statement that she would, we mess up children.
1: Oh, yeah.
3: And I guarantee
1: adults
3: you.
1: Adults mess up
3: I
1: children.
3: Yeah, adults mess up children. I guarantee you, your husband probably went through the same thing that he did placed on you. Now, my question to you, was at any time, because y'all painted a vivid picture of what took place in the relationship, was at any time, and let's just be honest with each other, was there any time that you felt like you was at fault and was combating towards your husband as well?
0: Well, as a victim of domestic violence, most times you think it's something that you have done.
1: Mm-hmm.
0: That's the thought process of a victim, but to purposely, you know, provoke them, no, a victim would not purposely provoke an abuser because they know what comes behind it.
1: Mm-hmm.
0: I do want to comment on something else you said about adults messing up children. We did a study some years ago, and we talked about, they used to say 70% of the children were affected. They will either become abusers or they will become victims. Now we know the children are affected 100% because they become victims, abusers, or they don't have healthy relationships.
1: Mm-hmm.
0: And a lot of times it's because we as families normalize bad behavior.
3: Mm-hmm. Right.
0: And so they take it on into their, mama did it, you know, where grandmama and granddaddy, we normalize.

0: bad behavior.
1: Mm-hmm.
2: Right. Yeah, while you were talking, I looked it up online, and they said one out of three, maybe one out of four women are subject to this type of abuse. Doesn't have to be physical. It could be sexual, could be verbal, could be mental, and it could be spiritual.
0: Mm-hmm. Yeah.
2: Also, it said that men, Beth, this is what took me by a storm, that men are not the same, but close to being same as being abused in a relationship are women.
0: That they're what? I'm sorry, so, I didn't hear.
2: Okay, when I was looking up online, they said that men are subject to being abused just as much, if not more, by women. And this
0: absolutely.
2: The reason why.
3: Yeah, we said that earlier. Yeah.
0: Yeah, we see that on a daily basis at the shelter.
4: We do. And you see it
2: y'all
4: on the news.
2: Y'all get a lot of men to come into the shelter that have been abused?
0: Yes. And men with their children.
4: Yes. We had one time.
2: I'm not surprised.
4: We had a man that came one time. I will never forget. Was you there, Gwen? That had three sets of twins.
0: The man from Africa.
4: Yes. Had three sets of twins. Yes.
3: And he was being abused.
4: Yes, he was being abused. And we helped he and the children to get back to Seattle where he had family.
3: Wow.
2: Right. Wow. Well, let me say that I'm letting him go. I commend you, ladies, for your step forward to bring out, because this is a very hideous thing. We always hear about the bad side of it, which is not a good side at all. But most of the bad things that you hear, that someone has gotten killed in the hospital, you know, that type of thing you always hear about. But I'm glad that you and others have survived, you know, this ordeal, and I thank Jesus above. So thank you again for telling your story, and I pray for you all.
3: Thank you, friends. Bye-bye. WDIA, Unforgetful.
5: Hey, Ms. Johnson, how you doing?
3: Doing well, Unforgetful, yourself.
5: I'm doing wonderful, Ms. Johnson. You know, back in my day, we used to call stuff like that spouse abuse, and I know it's domestic abuse now, but, you know, Bill, it just saying, like, we're not talking about the real problem here.
3: Okay, so what's the real problem?
5: The man. You know, my generation, Bill, you know, we was told never, never hit a woman. Never put your hands on a woman. Never.
3: Mm-hmm.
5: I mean, if a woman can get in your head and make you do something, then you're not a man. You're weak. That's the way I look at things in that situation, Belle.
3: Okay.
5: I mean, you can't walk away.
3: Some people can't, Unforgetful.
5: Some people can't.
3: Exactly. Some people can't. Or they don't have the strength to walk away.
4: Yes.
5: So in other words, you rather be with your wife.
3: No, that's not it. What did I just say? You have to understand, sometimes men or women don't have the strength. Don't have the courage to walk away.
5: Oh, when you say courage, what you mean? Like
3: you know what courage means.
5: You mean like they scared they gonna be killed?
0: Absolutely.
4: Yes.
3: Yes.
5: Okay, I'm glad you brought that up, Bill. I didn't want to say this. I ain't trying to be funny or nothing, but it's the truth. If a woman get beat by her husband, anything, the first thing she needs to do is get a third egg. And when he do it again, point it at him and say, look here.
3: No,
5: you ever hit me again, I'm going to blow your damn brains out.
3: Oh.
5: And I guarantee you, that man will never touch her again, Bev, or he will leave her.
3: Okay, that's what you say.
5: That's how you deal with that problem, Bev.
3: Okay, that's what you say, Unforgetful. But we're not going to say
5: female,
3: that. Okay.
5: Because I was a female. I know it's hard, Bev, but if I was a female and my husband is beating on me,
3: mm-hmm.
5: Hey, I'm going to protect myself.
3: Okay. But again, as you know, I said, they don't have the courage. They don't have the strength. It is. Unforgettable. Okay.
5: I'm just being real with the whole situation, Bill.
3: Okay.
5: Never hit a woman, period.
3: We got that. That's right. We got that.
5: Because if he can't stand what's coming out of her mouth or anything, or if she do something, cheating or whatever, leave her. That's a man right there, Bill.
3: All right. Thank you, Unforgettable. We appreciate that. We appreciate what you say, but we're not advocating people to get out there and get a gun. And stuff. We're not saying that. You have programs, Unforgettable. That's why the WCA is here, right, Marquita, to help men and women to overcome. So yes. You got to have a plan.
4: You got to have a safety plan.
3: A safety
4: but not
3: plan.
4: Only that, but one of the things that we tend to forget sometimes, mm-hmm. that person is dealing with trauma. Yes.
3: Right.
4: And we don't know what the trauma triggers may be, but not only the triggers, but, you know, we know that it may take a woman to leave up to 7 times. Ms. Gwen mm-hmm. talked about her. It took her 15 times.
3: Right.
4: And unfortunately, sometimes they don't make it out. Mm-hmm. So when they come to our domestic violence shelter, they have a choice where if they would like to file an order of protection, mm-hmm. if they would like to file a police report, those are paper trails. Mm-hmm. But that is particularly up to that individual. We don't force them. We don't make them. And we definitely do not encourage any violence against violence.
3: Exactly. Yeah. So you heard that, Unforgetful. Yeah. One of the things I got excited about the earlier part, with the beginning of the month, they turned the bridge purple.
0: Yes.
3: Tell me about that.
0: Just did it for a week.
3: Okay.
0: But yes. It was amazing. It was an amazing event. And we partnered with law enforcement, yes. MPD, uh-huh. with the domestic violence unit, and with part of the homicide unit, along with other community partners. Kindred Place, Crime Victim Center, just so many of our community yes. partners.
4: Blount Hospital.
0: Yes, oh, yes.
3: Yeah, fabulous.
0: And we went to Beale Street Landing.
3: Okay.
0: And we used the rooftop patio up there. And as Colonel Caroline Mason Beasley gave the words of support, uh-huh. resilience, and encouragement to the survivors, because we did have some survivors there. Uh-huh. The bridge slowly began mm-hmm. to turn. It was an awesome, awesome.
3: You know, because I saw it on the newscast, and they showed the bridge being mm-hmm. purple. That
0: yes.
3: was fabulous.
0: Yes, yes.
3: I love that. Not only that, I know that you need funds to keep going.
0: Oh, absolutely.
3: And you have something special coming up?
4: Yes, we have Laced Up for Hope, our annual sneaker ball.
3: Lace Up for Hope.
4: Yes.
3: I like that.
4: Lace Up for Hope. And it's very important as we are beginning a expansion project mm-hmm. at our domestic violence shelter to add six to eight more rooms
3: oh,
4: that
3: good.
4: Will allow us to accept large families, meaning families that have 8, 9, 10, 11, 12 children, where in the past we have actually had to help them make other plans other than coming to the domestic violence shelter, or they would have to decide if they're going to leave 2 or 3 children here or there. And that's something that we just don't want any, you know, victim who is getting ready to get out of a situation to have to separate from their children. And in essence, a lot of times they'll rather stay mm-hmm. than separate from their children. And so this fund, it's very important, as well as, you know, right now we have like 34 children oh. at our domestic violence shelter. And it closer it gets to the Christmas, we may have close to 60. I think the first holiday season Ms. Gwen was there. How many children was there, Ms. Gwen?
0: My first year as the shelter coordinator, there were 56 whole children.
3: Oh, wow.
0: That was not adults. That was children.
3: Children.
4: Yes.
0: And they aged at that time from 0, you know, a uh-huh. kid that I can put midwife on my yeah. resume now.
3: Okay.
0: From 0 all the way up to 18 years of age.
3: Wow.
0: So, yeah. Yeah.
3: So now, Michael, you need to expand so you can continue to accept these families.
4: Yes. Yeah, most definitely.
3: Yeah. So you're having your Lace Up for Hope
0: sneaker ball.
3: So yes. When is that happening?
4: Miss Gwen?
0: October 17th, this Saturday. This Saturday.
4: Yes.
0: And, Saturday. Babe, we got some of your favorite people.
3: Oh, tell me my favorite people.
0: We got some of your favorite. We got Danny Cosby.
3: Uh-huh.
0: I know Danny Cosby has done a lot for iHeart.
3: Yeah.
0: Then we have Josh J. Buck.
3: Oh, yeah.
0: Uh-huh. And then we got the incomparable Melia Chick Rogers.
3: Yes. What? You never. That's my sister friend. You're like some of my favorite folks.
0: Yes, yes, yes. So I, any genre of music that you like,
3: yeah,
0: we're going to present it that yes. night. You know, Memphis has some of the best musicians in the world.
3: They do.
0: I don't care what you say. We even got Devro bringing his band.
4: Yes.
0: Uh-huh. Devro Williams. Uh-huh. And it's just going to be amazing. We got a lot of local officials coming.
3: Okay.
0: We got some surprises in store.
4: It's surprises.
0: I'll be the hype girl. So okay. Come on now. And it's going to be a good time. I tell people it's a great cause for a great purpose, a party with a purpose yes. for a purpose.
3: Okay. Oh, now, where are you all having this event?
4: It's going to be held at Rain Event Center.
3: Uh-huh.
0: At Players Club.
3: Okay.
0: Players
3: oh, yeah,
0: Club.
3: I know where that is.
0: Yes.
3: Right.
0: Yes.
3: Now, how do you get tickets? You all have a website or what?
4: Mm-hmm. They can either go to Eventbrite and look up the YWCA Greater Memphis Sneaker Ball, or they can do it the old-fashioned way. Call our office at 901-323-2211, and they can get their tickets.
3: Now, give that number again, Marquita.
4: The office number again is 901-323-2211.
3: And that's going to be a good night.
0: Yes,
4: yes,
0: it
4: we're
0: is.
4: Excited.
0: It is.
4: And we're almost sold out. Not quite, but we what? Hope to be. The last one was sold out. So we are believing hopefully by Thursday or Wednesday, we'll be sold out. So get your tickets now.
3: And I love this because this is for an excellent cause to help those victims or, you know, to become yes. those survivors. And
4: yes.
3: So they'll be able to go on and be like you ladies.
0: Absolutely.
4: Most definitely.
0: Absolutely.
4: And hopefully be even better than we are.
0: Yeah. Yes. Yes. Yeah. Yes. Yes. Yes. Yes. And, you know, at every Snickerball, we try to present some of our success stories.
3: Oh, good.
0: Yes. I know that we oftentimes come and do the show, and we always talk about the bad. But we really have some wonderful success stories.
4: We do.
0: And we always say domestic violence is not who you are.
3: Mm-hmm.
0: It's what you went through.
4: Yes.
0: And you can rise above that.
3: Yeah. And I know you're helping these families rise above that.
0: Yes.
4: Yes.
0: Yeah. Yes.
3: I love this. And always it is, you know, it's a pleasure for me to talk to you ladies because, you know, you tell your stories and I want people to hear your story.
0: Yes.
4: Yes.
0: Yeah.
3: So it will help somebody else out
0: yes.
3: with their story.
4: Most yes. definitely.
3: Yeah. Yeah. Purple hair lady.
0: Yes.
3: Ms. Gwen, last words you'd like to say to our listeners this day.
0: Again, I would just like to say, everyone listening to the sound of our voices right now, you know someone who is experiencing domestic violence or who has experienced domestic violence. It may even be you. But there is help available. There is a safety plan available. And again, you can rise above that and move on with life. You can not only survive, but you can thrive.
4: Yes.
3: I love that, Ms. Gwen Turner. And last, the executive director of the YWCA mm-hmm. Domestic Violence Shelter, Marquita Williams. Your last words, sister.
4: If you are not able, if you don't have the strength or the power to get out, if you have children, think about your children. You want them to thrive. Mm-hmm. You want them to be able to drive their own dream. And in order for that to happen, mother or father, you have to make that tough decision, which would be the best decision in your life in the end. It may not be at that moment, but as you allow us to help you walk through, everything would change.
3: I like it. Thank you, ladies.
0: Thank you
3: all for being
4: Thank
3: survivors
4: you.
3: And keep on keeping on.
0: Absolutely.
3: And Purple Hair Lady, I'll see you at the rocking chair, huh?
0: All right. The food is good, y'all. I'm telling you, the food is good.
3: And Ms. Queen said, I'll see you at the rocking chair. Thank you, sister.
0: Thank you so well.
3: Thank you so much.
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3: I want to thank you, callers. I want to thank you, listeners, for joining us this day on The Bev Johnson Show. We really do appreciate you. So until tomorrow, please be safe. Keep a cool head, y'all, and don't let anyone steal your joy. Until tomorrow, I'm Bev Johnson, and y'all keep the faith.

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0: That's right. 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
1: What? 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I can't even tell you, really, for at least the past year or two. Man, I was doing DoorDash, trying to come up on some extra bread. I think on the radio, it says you would receive a call from an unknown number. So I just went on and picked up. 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

You see, I know you have it hard sometimes. But when you feel like you need me, or you can call me. 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

What is really going on? Hey, everybody, I'm Stormy with you on 1070 WDIA, the heart and soul of Memphis. Got so much to talk to you about today. We're getting ready for Bev Johnson's big 50th anniversary celebration in October. October 23rd, to be exact. And our 78th anniversary concert, that's happening October 25th. And Wine on the River, that's happening this Saturday. Oh, yeah, we got a lot to talk about. Plus, we're trying to hook you up with that $1,000. If you missed that keyword, I'll give it to you again on the way. Around 3:50, I'll give you that tea. And 4 o'clock, we'll get into some Stormy conversations. All right? All right, y'all. Shout out to my Mary in Milwaukee, my Mary in Texas, Miss Mary Shelby, Miss Delbira and Ava, Carolyn, my BFF, Sharon Humphreys, West Memphis, Pat from Calumet Park, Illinois, Miss Fanny Birdlegs, Nurse Beverly and Coach Cox D. Moore, Miss Lucille Catron, Miss Cassandra, Miss Anita Smith, her daughter Chandra, hey, August, Crystal, E-Man, Choppa, Ryan, Prince Charles, all the truck drivers out there, Freddie, Chandra Glasper, Miss Anita from Temple, Texas, Stephen, Miss Freddie, Miss Jewel, Golden Girl, Stephen Angela, Sydney, Mr. Martin, Mary from Jamaica, Queens, New York, Tucy in Horn Lake, Mississippi, Ken from Mommy, Ohio, Sue Dotson, Marilyn Monroe, Miss My Nester, Miss Mary and Archie and Curtis in California, Paula Williams, Holland, Father, Mary Ann Davis, Tia Easton in Hughes, Arkansas, Miss Ann Jarvis, Miss Norma, Miss Rolene, Miss Kosha, and Mad Lady Minerva. All right, let's get to it. We got to get to these jams. I got some good ones coming up for you, too. Don't you move. We're 1070 WDIA, the heart and soul

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I'll tell you about that coming up. 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I am Stormy with you on 1070 WDIA. 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

0: songs in the world. 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On the way, Bev Johnson. We're getting ready to celebrate her. I'll tell you about it coming up. I'm Stormy with you on 1070 WDIA. And y'all, we're getting ready for our 11th annual Wine on the River. Yep, we didn't do it last Saturday. We put it off. We're going to do it this Saturday, the 11th annual Wine on the River. It's happening, Tom Lee Park, 5 to 9 p.m. Everything's the same. Benefits Door of Hope. When you get that ticket, you get admission, a souvenir wine cup, all the beverage samples, and a portion of the proceeds benefit Door of Hope. 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

0: We're 1070 WDIA, the heart and soul of Memphis. Hey, everybody, I am Stormy with you. So glad to be with you on this Monday. We are back up in here. Hope that your Monday is going well, too, by the way. Yeah, I do. And on the way, we're going to get into it, some Stormy conversations. All right, you can tap in on that app. You can email me, stormyt@mywdia.com, or you can call 901-535-9342, 800-503-9342, 833-535-9342. Those are the numbers to get at me. All right, y'all, let's get into what's happening inside of this tea. All right. I don't know if you heard the news, but Blueface, the rapper Blueface, who's now streaming, so he's become a streamer. An interesting thing is a lot of people are joining him on his streams, y'all. I kid you not. They're joining those streams. He proposed to Chris Yon. He popped the question. It looks like it was in a nightclub, and she said yes. Well, people have a whole lot of things to say, and some of them not so good. So he had a message for folks.
1: Put a house on my baby finger. What's on your finger? Nothing. Nothing.
0: Yeah, that was his message to people that were criticizing them or him or, you know. Anyway, well, God bless them. I mean, they want to get married. I think that's a good thing. She's got a child by him. Even though I know he has other children, it sounds like they're trying to do the right thing. I'm happy for him. Chris Brown, his ex-housekeeper, is asking the judge to issue an arrest warrant over the unpaid $9 million dog attack judgment. That's according to court documents obtained by TMZ. Maria Avila is asking a judge to issue those, arrest warrant. Basically, Avila claims that the singer has repeatedly failed to provide dates to appear in court with his bank records, which she needs to examine his finances and determine how to collect the money. Avila also alleges that the financial information Chris has already provided is incomplete, saying it calls into question the accuracy and completeness of Chris's disclosure with respect to payment sources associated with his ongoing tour. She wants that money. $9 million. Well, I guess if Chris Brown owed me $9 million, I would want it too. But it looks like she hadn't gotten a dime. Michael Jordan's 1998 NBA Finals jersey. Did y'all hear? It reportedly sold for a whopping $14 million. What? Man. Okay, it was a game-worn autographed jersey from the NBA icon. $14 million. The Red Bulls jersey was worn by Jordan during Game 2 against the Utah Jazz on June 5th, 1998. $14 million. I can't get off that part. NeNe leaks her boyfriend, Nayani. He is just calling her his life partner in a romantic post. But I thought she was going with Arthur Horn, the attorney here in Memphis. I know they went on a date. Anyway, okay, NeNe. She got them, don't she? Got the men coming at her. All right, y'all, on the way, Stormy Conversations. That is your tea on 1070 WDIA.
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0: What is really going on? Hey, everybody, I am Stormy with you on 1070 WDIA, the heart and soul of Memphis. It is Monday, October the 12th. Hey, hey, come on in here. Yeah, come on in the room. We up in here today on this Monday, aren't we? And I hope that your Monday is going well. Hope you're doing good. Let me tell you some things about this Monday, in case you didn't know. Today is Columbus Day. I know some of y'all went to the post office and you're like, what? What in the world? Yeah, those federal employees, they're off. At least the post office was closed. I know some people that work for the government and they were off work today. So I don't know if everybody was off. I do know the post office was closed. And I don't know if the trash man ran this today, too. I don't know. I do know that the kids are out of school. Did you know? Yeah, so if you were out there driving, you're like, where the bus is at today? They're out of school, fall break around here. And I guess it lands different times for different folks, for different areas. My grandkids were out last week, and they go back this week. So, but for, I believe it's Memphis Shelby County Schools, they're out this week. Mm-hmm. Just FYI, in case you didn't know, today is also Native American Day, Indigenous People Day. You know, that's why a lot of people don't even like to say Columbus Day. They like to say Native American Day, Indigenous People Day. It's also National Farmers Day and National Gumbo Day and Moment of Frustration Day. Just a moment. Having a rough day? Need to release your frustrations? Okay, this is the day for you to do it, they say. People around the world joined in for 30 seconds to feel the angst and let it all out. So go on, get outside instead of a moment of silence. Have a moment of loudness. So if you heard somebody in your neighborhood being loud, that's why. I ain't necessarily recommending you do that one right there, but hey, it's on you. It is on you, Moment of Frustration Day. We don't even need a day to be, you know, have a day of frustration. We don't need a day for that. We don't. You know what I'm saying? We don't. We don't have to have that. Anyway, let me tell you some things that's going on around here. It is Breast Cancer Awareness Month. So I just wanted to remind you guys and gals to, you know, make sure you take care of yourself. You know, there's some tips that can help reduce your risk of breast cancer. Here's some things that they say, the Breast Cancer Research Foundation, that you can do. Maintain a healthy weight, eat a healthy diet, be physically active, limit alcohol consumption, don't smoke. For moms, breastfeed if possible, discuss hormone use, know your family history, consider preventative options, and get regular screenings. Y'all know when I was going through menopause real bad. Menopause did a number on me. I feel like I'm on the other side of it. Thank goodness. But when I was going through menopause, whoo-wee, it did a number on me. I kid you not. But I remember my doctor, one of my doctors, my gynecologist, she wanted to give me these hormone pills to take. And I took them and I went home, read them things, and they said it could give you one of the side effects was cancer. I was like, nah, I'm just going to have to deal with it. And I dealt with it. And menopause did a number on me. I did everything natural that I could think of because I did not want those drugs in my body. I didn't want it. Now, for a lot of ladies, that don't get me wrong. I mean, if you made the decision to take those, that's on, you know, hey, and they work for you. Hey, that's on you. I mean, you know, I hope they really did work for you. But for me, I was too nervous about it. I said, nope. I decided I was going to go the natural route. So, yeah. But take care of yourself. Make sure you get them checked. Ladies, fellas, you too. Because breast cancer affects men too. Yeah. So those tips are good for not just women. They're good for everybody. All right? So take care of yourselves, ladies and fellas. Yeah. Okay? A couple things that happened today around here First off, one of the things that really broke my heart, I don't know, in the news this morning, I was telling y'all the story about the accident that happened last night. Police were headed to a shots fire call and had an accident with a car. And there were five people in the car that died. Two of the five people killed in that crash have been identified. 20 and 21 year old. And our thoughts and prayers definitely go out to the families of Rodney McNeil and Syria Pfeiffer. When I saw that last night, I paused a minute, and pray for the family, because, you know, nobody wants anything like that to happen to anybody. Memphis Mayor Paul Young, he released a statement saying five young people lost their lives last night. And their families, along with the families of others involved, are facing unimaginable grief today. My deepest prayers go out to everyone affected by this tragedy. I ask Memphis to keep these families in our thoughts as they face the difficult days ahead. So definitely, man, praying for them. The Tennessee Highway Patrol is also investigating the cause of that crash. And this morning, in the news, there was a man who lived in that area who said that he saw accidents at that intersection all the time. And there are a few intersections around here that they say the accidents happen all the time. Somebody told me Mill Branch and Shelby Drive, they say a lot of accidents happen there. And there are probably other places in the city where a lot of accidents happen. And, you know, when I hear stuff like that, I always wonder why. Why and what can we do about, you know, those intersections where, you know, a lot of accidents happen? What is going on that accidents are happening at certain intersections all the time? What happens? And I know, you know, I tried to do my best when I'm driving to just be vigilant when you're at intersections, because today I was actually driving. I was on Getwell, and I don't know what's, have y'all seen this lately? I was driving. We were at a light on Getwell. I was going to my trainer, and a man, we were all at the light on both sides, and I guess this man couldn't wait. So while everybody's sitting still, he just left a red light. He just left. And I thought to myself, now that would have been awful if somebody were coming through while he decided to just pull out and drive at a red light. Just pulled off. And I don't know about y'all, but I'm seeing it more and more when I drive, you know, where people just don't pay attention to the lights. And, you know, I've seen it. And I was wondering to myself. And then I caught up with the man. He wasn't going nowhere. You know what I'm saying? He could have waited with me and everybody else that was waiting. But just be cautious while you're out driving anywhere you are. Just be cautious and stay off your phone, because, you know, they say when people are on their cell phone, that's number one cause of accidents. People on them cell phones, they just got to text, got to see who calling, got to read that email, got to watch that TV show while you're driving, got to do this or that, eat that sandwich or whatever it is, just got to do it. And it causes accidents. I'm going to tell you another thing it causes: your insurance to go up. Because the more accidents happen around here, them insurance companies be like, oh, yeah, we finna make some more money. They raise our insurance. And insurance around here in our area is expensive. Just FYI. It's expensive. All right, so kids are out of school. Shout out to the Mid-South Food Bank, because they did an event today where they're giving groceries to more than 300 families across the communities, you know, because kids are out of school. Shout out to them. But y'all know the State Oversight Board from Memphis Shelby County Schools, they're preparing to take control of the school system. Yeah. They're meeting virtually this Thursday after a federal judge ordered the chairman to notify the court when the board is ready, willing, and able to perform its duties. So I know a lot of people didn't want the state to come in. A lot of people did want the state to come in. Well, it looks like it's happening. It's happening. They're taking over MSCS. Yeah. So this is going to be interesting because I know the state has tried to take over the school board for years. And in some ways, they've, you know, done some things, but now they're in control. So I hope we're going to be okay. We'll see what y'all think about it. I hope we're okay. Hope we're going to be okay. Krista Pike back in prison. I know that Krista did some terrible things, but I don't know whether to call this a miracle or like Nurse Beverly got me thinking. You know, I was thinking about it all weekend. Not all weekend, but you know, every now and then I thought about it. Is this, you know, reciprocity from the things that she did? It's none of my business, but I was thinking about it. And she's not okay. I know a lot of people won't think she's okay because they said she was walking and all that, but she's in the rehabilitation. This whole case, it has me scratching my head. The whole thing with the two injections of the, what is it called? Pentobarbital, whatever it is. And still didn't get a hop out of him. And then they had to call 911. And then she survived. She woke up and said, "Who am I? Where am I?" Not who am I. I'm sorry. She said, "Where am I? And who are you?" I don't know. Maybe God giving her another chance. I mean, I don't know. It sounded like she was ready, you know, or I don't know, anybody on that's being executed. Are they ever really ready, you know? I don't know. It's in God's hands. Because we don't know what the fate of, you know, Krista's going to be right now. We don't know. We don't know what's going to happen. We have no idea. And I don't know if it's going to be kicked down the line to whoever becomes the new mayor. I mean, not the new mayor, but the new governor, because Governor Bill Lee won't have that position much longer. So whoever the new governor is, they'll probably have to make the decision on, you know, executions. The guy who was over it, he, you know, resigned or was fired. He probably was fired and they told him, go on, resign. So you can get your little pension. Get on up out of him. We're going to have to let you can resign or we can let you go, which one you want to do. And he needed to resign. Because how you have two? This woman got two injections and survived. And then the execution prior to that. What the world? Yeah. And question. Chicago's got the first AI-driven school. It's called Alpha. Yeah, it opened this month amid growing backlash against the technology. Yeah. Alpha says students master their core subjects in just 2 hours a day. What? Yeah, and I guess Alpha said, I feel like I can be more focused instead of having 20 to 30 kids in a classroom all talking at once. What? I guess Alpha, the company, I hope the AI ain't talking. As you know, the AI has been communicating. They all been communicating with each other. It's weird. We're living in some interesting Interesting times. But yeah, kids are going to an AI-driven school. This is in Chicago, the first AI-driven school. Probably won't be the last. Would you be okay if you heard that your grandchild was going to an AI-driven school? I know people say we should embrace it, but I'm still leery. Because especially, you know, the people that own AI have said, this is dangerous. And if we don't put some things in place, a lot of people could lose their lives. And it make you wonder how can AI get rid of so many people? And there are ways. I don't even want to think about it. But yeah, kids going to AI-driven schools. Which is interesting to me because, you know, one of the reasons I like to buy books. I'm about to buy another one. I don't like to always get the, and I know it helps if you have one of those tablets and you can put books on them. First off, it's cheaper. You can do a lot with it and all that. But I don't like that because if the book is in an app, whoever controls the app can change the storyline. You know what I'm saying? That's why I don't like to read the Bible on them apps. I mean, I do it, but I don't necessarily like it. I like to have mine because they can, when they get ready, they can change whatever. And you think you're reading the Bible. They already got scriptures on social media that are not real scriptures. So I'm telling you, those apps, they can, whoever controls it, control the people that read it. And they can change whatever they want. That's why I like books. That's why I like to buy books. That's just me. I don't know. Y'all might, not care about that, but I do. I do because I feel like, we need to have our own books so that we know exactly what they, what they say. Especially, hey, you do what you want, but I'm going to have my own Bible. Okay, I'm going to have my own Bible. This young brother really had a situation. I saw it online. I reached out to him, but I want to hear what y'all said. This is Gerald. He posted this on Facebook. He said, I've been hit with the snitches get stitches card after calling out a friend for behavior that I found to be nothing short of scummy. He said, while we were out in them streets, having a good time, at a festival, we passed by, a guy who's playing a guitar and he had his, tip jar out there. And he said his friend reached into the guy's guitar case, acting like he's putting some money in there, but actually took money out. I kid you not, when I was a kid, my cousin did that one time in church. Have mercy. Anyway, said, I saw it. I instantly called him out and then apologized to the musician and tipped him $10. The rest of the group took my friend's side and asked why I had to be a narc. I don't see what was cool about this. And now I'm questioning being associated with them, any of them. Am I overthinking this is what he said. I told him something, but y'all can tell him what you think. You can tap in on that app and talk to me or email me and join in the conversation today. All right. Let me go to the app real quick and then we're going to go to the phones.
1: Stormy, you sure right. How you doing? This E-Man.
0: Hey, E-Man.
1: You right about that. People love them phones. They can't stay off of them. They own them just all the time for nothing. But think about this. What if they start making that a felony? What do you think people going to do then? Just think about that. But the police is dead on their phones too, so it is what it is, but it's really a bad thing. They should have it where it'll disactivate when you get in the car. Have a good one.
0: Yeah, and some people who have their phones connected to the car, you can do that with your car. You can make it do that, but probably a lot of people don't be doing that. WDIA, hello.
2: Well, hello, Storm. How are you today?
0: Hey, I'm good. What's going on, Black Conservatives?
2: I think we're going to have to get with the program because the world is changing, especially with the AI. We never thought a time would come to where you can work at home. mm-hmm. and not have to go in the office.
0: Right.
2: My daughter works from home anytime she get ready, making the same amount of money, even more in her markers. It's just, things just changing. I mean, they have AI developers now. You can go to school for about 6 months or something like that to a year, become an AI developer. You can be the one programming. AI is nothing but information. You know, and the Bible says in the last days, knowledge should flow, should increase from earth to earth. Knowledge is going to flow. It's coming to a point to where things going to change. So people concerned, they say, well, AI is going to pollute the air. You know what the air quality been in Memphis over the last several months? Very good, moderate, like 52. I pull it up sometimes.
0: Which means it 52. Could be better.
2: I mean, it could be better. And sometimes it gets better. But, you know, even down in South Haven and even out in Collierville and around Memphis, sometimes their air quality is worse than our air quality sometimes here in Memphis. Believe it or not, in South Memphis, I have seen air quality in South Memphis get as far as like 42, 45. It was like 51, 52 on last week. But my thing, and then I had an alert on the interstate about the air quality. But I just say, let's just stop complaining about change, kind of adjust to the change. I like one thing that Elon Musk said the other day when they was questioning about that with the president at the White House. He said, I'm trying to get to the point to where we no longer have base salaries or base pay. We have high pay or high salaries. And that's what we need. People need to be making a minimum of $45,000 to $60,000 a year. No more $7 or minimum wage. All that is out. You can't survive off of that anymore.
0: Not anymore.
2: You need to be making
0: $45,000
2: to $60,000 a year.
0: Especially teachers, for sure. Yeah, and a lot of us, because a lot of people, a lot of people are working five jobs at their job and still getting the same pay.
2: Now, if you're like me, you said on about $90,000 a year, but that's going to take a little work.
0: Oh, my goodness.
2: How crude is that?
0: Yeah, it's a lot of people making more than that. How about that, black conservative?
2: Well, I tell you what.
0: Gotta go. We're 1070 WDIA.

0: coming up. And don't forget, we're celebrating the one and only Bev Johnson, October 23rd. 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
1: The best talk and always the best songs.
0: 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WDIA.

0: 1070 WDIA, the heart and soul of Memphis. Put that phone down while you're driving. Yeah, put it down. Put it down. Yeah, man. Yeah, you got to do that. Yeah. Don't be distracted. Too much going on. Yeah, and people driving crazy nowadays. Is it just me? So you might want to put that phone down. Let me go to the phones. WDIA, hello.
1: Hi, Former King. Hey. Happy Monday to you.
0: Happy Monday to you, Nurse Beverly. What's going on?
1: Oh, not much. Just sitting here going through some mail and listening to you.
0: Oh, well, thank you so much. Appreciate you. Yes, ma'am.
1: Yeah, I got, one thing. I want to send, let me turn this radio down. Send my condolences to the family and friends of those victims in that car accident.
0: Mm-hmm.
1: But you know, Storm, it sounded like they were all in the same car.
0: Mm-hmm. I think they were, yeah.
1: Yeah, it was five that passed away and two of them in the hospital, right?
0: Yeah, I think three went to the hospital and then one that was in the hospital passed away. Four of them, died at the scene.
1: Yeah, right. So for that many people to be in a vehicle, they must have been in like a van or something.
0: I don't know.
1: And I wondered for that many people to be in one vehicle.
0: Mm-hmm.
1: And then it makes you think, hopefully the policemen had their sirens on.
0: Yeah, that's what I was wondering too. And that's what I was thinking they probably did, since they were going to a shooting and it was early. It was like overnight Saturday, early morning Sunday when it happened.
1: Yeah. And I wonder, you know, some people, and I'm not saying that that's the case here, but you know, some people, they disregard those sirens. You know, they won't move over. You know, they hear the sirens coming and I've seen that happen. People, they just keep going through an intersection. You don't know whether that vehicle, the police, or even if it's a fire truck or ambulance, if they're going to keep straight or if they're going to make a turn. And the people that be at the intersection, they just keep straight through it. They don't know which direction that emergency vehicle is going. But that was so sad. Just so many people. I mean, it wasn't just one, it's sad, but that many people. And my heart just
0: young
1: goes
0: people
1: out
0: at
1: to
0: that.
1: It.
0: I think they were all pretty young. At least the two that they've, told us about. Those, yeah, those two are. I think one was 21 and the other was 20.
1: Mm. Yeah, they probably had been out on a night having a good time. Oh, I hate that. And one last thing, Crystal Pike, Storm, and don't you think it's very ironic that they attempted to execute her? And it failed. But then they took her to the hospital to save her life. Isn't that ironic
0: Yes. That's what I was trying to say earlier. It's like, wait, now, she's supposed to, but y'all called 911, so I'm confused.
1: And put her on life support.
0: Yeah.
1: To save her life. But you tried to take her life, but now you want to save her life. People up there out of order. They don't know what they're doing.
0: Something going on. I don't know what it is, Nurse Beverly, but I thought that was interesting, too. Yeah, very interesting. But, I guess that's protocol. Maybe that's what they were supposed to do if the person wasn't. I don't know, because.
1: It just don't make sense. It don't rhyme.
0: So confused. I'm so confused about it all. And, yeah, you're right. I don't get it. I don't get it either.
1: This world, this country, everything just so messed up. Just out of order. We just keep on moving.
0: That's what we got to do. Keep on moving. Thank you, Nurse Beverly. Appreciate you calling in, okay? You're welcome. WDIA, hello.
2: Hello, Stormy. How are you?
0: Hey, I'm wonderful. Turn that radio down in the background. How you doing today?
2: I am. Alexa, lower the volume.
0: Yes. How you doing today?
2: I'm well. How are you?
0: Doing good.
2: Okay. What I wanted to say, Alexa, lower the volume, is I just wish that WDIA, despite what all the other news outlet does, but I just wish that WDIA, as well as every black person with a major platform, they wouldn't let us forget
3: or the world forget about Nolan Wells, because I hadn't heard WDI mention it, but the FBI came back and said they weren't going to investigate it.
0: Yeah, I mentioned it Friday.
3: Yeah, and I just want us to keep that in the news. When that white lady that killed all those babies, when she was on trial, you saw so many white women coming out supporting her every day. There was crowds. I just wish black women, somehow we can get together, go down there, support her, and black men the same, because that black father is hurting as well. I just don't want us to let this go by like everything else. We talk about it for a minute, and then we're done talking about it. And this family
0: but
3: is
0: now,
3: still hurting.
0: Nolan we've talked about Nolan Wells for a good month or two. We haven't talked
3: still,
0: about it. You know, it's not a subject that, well, at least I have. So, I mean, I don't know about everybody. I can't talk about everybody mm-hmm. else. But I know mm-hmm. I've talked about it. I even talked about it when, you know, the situation with the, yes, I'm not sure what you're talking about. But I
3: I'm just saying, I know you all talk about it, but then all of a sudden it'll go cold. I just don't want us to let it go cold. I want us to continue to investigate, find out whatever's going on, and every time we find out something, make sure we put it front and center. That's all I'm saying. I just don't want us to let it go cold and like we've forgotten about it, like we forget about everything else that happened to black people, and we just sort of, oh, well, okay, that's over with. We've been mad about 3 days, so now we can let it go. You know, I just don't want that to happen.
0: Well, I hear what you're saying, but there's going to come a point where that will probably happen. And you know, people will probably talk about, you know, Nolan Wells, but it's not going to be, there are going to be other things that'll be

0: Did they get away or did they arrest him?
1: It was an accident. It was a car accident, and I'm not sure.
0: No, I'm talking. Where are the people that they were chasing? Did they arrest him?
1: They weren't chasing anybody. They were going to a shots fired call.
0: Oh, were they driving that fast?
1: I don't know who was driving fast. That's the thing. We don't know who was, you know what I'm saying?
0: That's very emotional. You talking about you don't kill five people in one car, man. That left me just, I'm just very emotional. It's hard to be emotional being Superman, but I left me in tears, man.
1: Yeah, it's a really tragic story.
0: You gotta go to five funerals for nothing. Now, how they gonna live with that? How you gonna live with yourself? I had a guy way back that used to work with me.
1: Mm-hmm.
0: He had a woman and killed her. He grieved himself together in 2 months. He was dead.
1: Oh wow!
0: See that? I'm talking. You know, I'm from the old school. I can't live with that. Mm-hmm. I'm talking. If you cry, I cry. If you hurt, I hurt.
1: Yeah.
0: If you emotional, I'm emotional. I'm just sympathetic, especially when it comes to my black women. I love my black women. Treat a woman like a steak, not to rush her. Make every day Mother's Day and make sure everything she wants, you grant it.
1: Mm-hmm.
0: But like I said, you enjoy your day. I'm just emotional. I'm going to try to pull myself together. I'm going to go somewhere and try to just cry.
1: Yeah,
0: cry and pull my heart.
1: Yeah. Hopefully we'll find out what happened with that accident. But I think it is also a reminder to all of us to just stay cautious while we're driving as well, okay?
0: One of the bottom line, if they throw a light on you, pull over. Take the ticket and go to court. Most time, if you ain't driving no high rate of speed, they'll throw it out of court. But if they throw the light on you, pull over and take the ticket. Don't try to outrun them because they whole mission, them state troopers and them sheriffs and all, they whole mission is flip the car, either you don't comply, you're going to either be dead or you're going to be paralyzed. And I don't want to be paralyzed, but I can't drink my beer and whiskey, so they ain't going to do me no good.
1: All right, Superman, don't you be drinking and driving, all right?
0: I try not to. Okay. Thank you,
1: no, not try. Don't do it. Don't do it.
0: I love you. You got anything you
1: love
0: want to
1: you
0: drive?
1: Too.
0: I'll be on Wilder River. I'll drink something on Wilder River.
1: Oh, okay. Yeah, get a designated driver, too. All right, y'all. That's a tough one. Don't know what happened in that accident, but I'm sure that we will find out very soon. Yep, we're 1070. WDIA, the heart and soul of Memphis. Yeah, man, we're getting ready to celebrate our 78th anniversary concert.

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1: They take a little trip now. They take me a vacation.
2: No way.
1: What? Oh, my goodness. How? I can't even tell you, really, for at least the past year or two. Man, I was doing DoorDash, trying to come up on some extra bread. I think on the radio, it says you would receive a call from an unknown number. So I just went out and picked up. Hi, I'm Phil Vion, and I just won $1,000. 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
11: Derek Ratliff, mayor of Newport.
12: Alice Schaffner is a daughter of the Delta. She's running for Senate to fight for us because she's one of us.
11: Hallie Schaffner was born in the Delta, and now this mom, wife, and sixth-generation farmer is running for the Senate to fight for all the people that Tom Cotton's left behind. Hallie Schaffner.
13: Tom Cotton spent the last 14 years rigging the system against us. Well, I'm running for Senate because it's time to fight for Arkansas.
11: Lowering the cost of gas and groceries, protecting rural hospitals and access to health care, and a farm bill immediately. That's Hallie Schaffner's plan. And she'll have an office in the Delta, staffed by people from the Delta.
12: I trust Hallie to fight for the Delta because she's one of us. And I know that when she says she cares about us, she's not just blowing smoke.
11: So this year, vote Democrat Hallie Schaffner for the U.S. Senate.
13: I'm Hallie Schaffner, and I approve this message.
11: Paid for by Hallie Schaffner for Arkansas.
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27: Good afternoon. We have a stalled vehicle in the right lane eastbound 40 at Sycamore View Road. That's eastbound 40 at Sycamore View Road. We have a crash on Shelby Drive between Distroplex Drive and Sugar Creek Road, and a crash off to the side of the roadway causing a delay on northbound Midtown 240 at South Parkway. Allow yourself some extra time in that area. With traffic, I'm Heather York.
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5: And we are back. Hey, everybody. I am Stormy with you on 1070 WDIA, the heart and soul of Memphis. Yeah, I'm hoping that today is going well for you on this October 12th. It is a Monday. Thank y'all for being here with me. I appreciate you so very much. I do. Let me send a shout out to DeMarcus Diggerson. I think I told you Friday when I left that DeMarcus is getting a car. And there's a pastor of a church who's going to give him an LLC, too. And Ursula went over to see him. And so Kedron Franklin started a buy him out challenge. And so she said, I'm buying him out. So she stopped by and he had a message for everybody.
6: Thank God so much for the love and support that y'all have shown to me. And it really means so much to me from the bottom of my heart. And I really do appreciate y'all. And I love you too.
5: You know what's beautiful about watching DeMarcus and the things that he says on social media? His heart just seems like it's so pure. You know what I'm saying? And people have just been going and buying him out and all of that and supporting him. It you know, it makes me feel good for him. And yeah, it makes me feel good for him. Bless his heart. Mm-hmm. Tragedy into triumph. Mm-hmm. It can happen for any of us. It can. So we were talking about a few things today. I was telling you guys that this month is actually Breast Cancer Awareness Month. So I was just giving y'all some tips on some things to do to reduce your, you know, risk of breast cancer. Maintain a healthy weight. Eat a healthy diet. Be physically active. Limit alcohol consumption. Don't smoke. For moms, they say breastfeed if possible. And you know, some of us had a hard time with that. I had a hard time with that with my kids when, you know, I had them. And but some people don't have a problem with it at all. So breastfeed if possible. Discuss hormone use. Know your family history. Consider preventative options and get regular screenings. Yep, discuss hormone use. Now, that's one right there that I had to be careful about, especially because I was going through menopause. And I'm a soldier. I don't know how I did it. I was thinking about it yesterday. I was like, you know what? It wasn't nothing but God that brought me through menopause, because menopause was hard on your girl. Sometimes I had an attitude and didn't know why. I was like, what is wrong with me? Yeah, it was hard on me. It really was. The hot flashes, the mood changes and all that. My doctor wanted me to get on the medication that they, you know, they give you. And I read that stuff and that stuff said could give you cancer. I said, uh-uh. So I was a soldier. I was taking black cohosh. I went and bought every vitamin I could that said, you know, that it would help with that. And my girlfriend told me about getting some lentils, avocado, and something else we were doing every day. And that helped me. But I've gone through it. Thank God. Ooh, I don't wish menopause on nobody, but you got to go through it. Yeah. And fellas, y'all have a certain kind of a menopause too. Y'all go through, you know, what do they call it when men go through it? Man, I can't think of it right now, but y'all go through something too. Midlife crisis. Uh-huh. That's when most of y'all be wanting them young girls. Y'all be wanting them fast cars, young girls, motorcycles and stuff. Then you want to dye your hair all the time. It happens. I mean, women, we go through the same thing. So don't feel like I'm talking about you. I'm telling you, we all go through the same stuff. Man. Flashback, had a flashback. Miss Anita said that's why a mother should teach her sons that when a woman goes through the changes, menopause, not that she is crazy. Yeah. Ladies, let me just, ladies, please take care of yourself if you're going through that. Please take care of yourself. And fellas, be kind to us when we're going through menopause. Because y'all don't understand, but you kind of understand because y'all go through the midlife crisis. So be kind. Let's all be kind to each other. Miss Anita said the most dangerous accident streets in Memphis is Winchester Road and Riverdale. Riverdale and Shelby. Airways and Ketchum. American Way and Lamar and Poplar Avenue and East Parkway. Lamar Avenue and Pendleton. Let's see. Poplar Avenue and East Parkway. Lamar Avenue and Pendleton. Yes, some dangerous intersections around here. So y'all, please be careful. Don't be on your phone. And stop running red lights. That's just an accident waiting to happen when you do that. Be mindful. You know, we always look at other folks and what they do in their car, but what you doing in yours. So I'm really preaching to the choir. I'm talking to myself, too. Not just y'all. I'm talking to me, too. Be careful, okay? Krista Pike, I ain't never heard nothing like it. Now, I don't know if y'all have ever heard something like this, but that Krista Pike, she's a soldier. Strong. I don't know what it is. I'm not going to even try to figure it out anymore, but I'm going to tell you something. She is still here. And I'm wondering, because she got an attorney, I'm wondering if they planning on trying to sue the state or something like that. You know what I'm saying? Because her execution was botched. I'm just curious, you know, their plans, you know, what the attorney's plans are. Pike's the only woman on Tennessee's death row, a sentence she received in 1995 for the grotesque torture and murder of 19-year-old Colleen Slimmer in Knoxville. She is still alive. She's at the Riverbend Maximum Security Institution in the rehabilitation. You know, you don't ever know. I'm just grateful I'm not in there with her. You know what I'm saying? Honey. The State Oversight Board. Yeah, it looks like it's about to be on and popping. For some of y'all that wanted it, it's here. They're getting ready to take over MSCS. Yeah. And to me, the takeover doesn't seem like as hostile because of the people that they put on it. But I guess it is kind of hostile. I mean, they're taking it over. So who's footing the bill? Somebody got to pay for it. It's always us. Why do we have to pay for everything when these politicians mess up? Now we got to pay for it. I'm so sick and tired of having to pay for everything. We got to pay for everything. Every time somebody sue the city, every time somebody sue the county, we pay for it. Our tax dollars. Us, you, me. Out of paying for it. That accident, I'm going to tell you, that accident that killed those five people, it happened Saturday night, Sunday morning. It was just heartbreaking. And I don't know what happened. And I imagine they will tell us more because it's Tennessee Highway Patrol. They're investigating what happened. Did they run a light? Did the officers run a light? I mean, did they have the sirens on? I imagine we'll know at some point, but two of the people that passed away, their names have been released. They've been identified, 20-year-old Rodney McNeil and 21-year-old Syria Pfeiffer. And I was looking at a friend of mine's Facebook, and she said that her Facebook page was just sad all day yesterday from people talking about their loved ones that are gone, that are no longer here. Heartbreaking just to hear that. Just heartbreaking. And lastly, Gerald on Facebook said he'd been hit with snitches get stitches after calling out a friend for their behavior that he found to be nothing short of scummy. And it is scummy. Said while he was at a street festival, passed by a guy who was playing the guitar and he had, you know, his tips out there. People were giving him tips. His friend reached into the guy's guitar, acting like he was putting in a dollar, and then pulled his hand back with some of the man's money. He said, I saw it. I instantly called him out and then apologized and then gave the musician twice what he tried to take. The rest of my group of friends gave me the side eye and acting funny with me, asked me why I had to be a narc. I don't see what was cool about taking somebody else's money. Somebody who probably needed it. Now I'm questioning my association with these folks. Am I overthinking is what he says. So you guys can tell me what you think about that. Let's go to the phones. WDIA, hello.
0: Hello, Miss Stormy.
5: Hi there, young August. How are you?
0: I'm doing fine. How are you?
5: I'm doing good. Doing good.
0: Hey, Miss Stormy. I wouldn't be surprised if lawsuits do are filed when it comes to Crystal Pipe, because the guy who's set to resign later this month, they're saying that there were botched executions that happened on his watch wherever he came from.
5: What?
0: So I wouldn't be surprised. Yeah, I think he came from Arizona, and the same thing happened there. And I would not be surprised if there'd be lawsuits.
5: Pitiful.
0: Yeah, because you miss her veins and it goes into her body. Yeah, I wouldn't be surprised.
5: Bad,
0: sad Tennessee. But how do you hire someone who had issues before?
5: Right.
0: And it's the same thing again.
5: I'm going to tell you something.
0: That's a
5: we're going to get enough of hiring our friends.
0: Because
5: some people get a job just because of what they look like.
0: Yes, ma'am.
5: And who they know. Yes, and that's not always a bad thing. That's not always a bad thing. You know what I'm saying? But in some cases, it can be.
0: Yeah, especially when the last place you left, you had problems. That's a problem.
5: Wow.
0: Like, you did a great job. Cool. But if you had issues, no. Ms. Stormy, quickly, when it comes to AI, my problem is not AI itself, because of course we know it's here to stay. But my problem is that this quest that we have to be number one is going to be our problem, because being number one is causing our government not to put regulations in place just to be number one. This is going to be the problem. Like when you have AI hacking other AI, when you have the Fed chair, the former Fed chair being scammed, being pranked, and nothing happens, this is a problem.
5: That's
0: just because you want to be number one. And lastly, this young guy.
5: I'm going to tell you something happened. Let me say this, young August. Something happened to the last people that was trying to get to heaven. It was trying to make a tower to get to heaven. something happened to them folks.
0: And we still ain't learned. We ain't learned.
5: Tower of Babel.
0: Didn't make it.
5: Yes,
0: don't
5: ma'am.
0: Learn. We don't learn. So I had a situation some years ago hanging with some girls, trying to hang with them. I knew that that wasn't my crew, but I had the hardest time disconnecting because I didn't want to make it seem like I felt like I was better than them. And that was hard on me. But I had to disconnect because we liked different things. So he might need to be okay with finding a new set of friends before he finds himself in trouble.
5: Right.
0: Because this may be a sign. If they're okay with this and he was not, the next
5: it's
0: time
5: not the
0: they
5: first
0: may
5: time.
0: End up in jail, he's in trouble.
5: That's right.
0: Yeah, he needs to be okay with finding new friends.
5: Yeah. Gotcha. Thank you, young August. Appreciate you calling in. Yes, you too. WDIA, hello.
7: Hey, Storm, how you doing?
5: Hey, I'm good. Coming, man. How are you?
7: I'm doing fine.
5: Good.
7: Yeah, I would anticipate some lawsuits. I think Tony's family already filed, from what I understand, Tony Carruthers. So I would anticipate this young lady to file also. And about the accident, of course, like you said, we don't know exactly what caused it, who hit who or what not. But I would say that I think everybody need to be more cautious, be more aware, pay more attention.
5: Yeah.
7: And when they're speeding, they need to be extra cautious because they're going at such a high rate of speed, you know. And some people, you know, I think about this a lot. Some people have their music so loud, they might not even hear the siren, you know, with all that bass beating and stuff. And so, you know, I think that's definitely something to think about right there. People need to turn their music down so they can hear something approaching the intersection, if that's what the case may be.
5: Yeah.
7: You know, so, yeah, I think everybody just need to be a little more cautious because I know you're in a rush. As an officer, you're in a rush, but you're going to get there, but you want to get there safely.
5: Right.
7: You know.
5: Yeah.
7: Yeah.
5: And so, get off that phone. Get off that phone.
7: Yeah, all those different distractions, you know. You know. Yeah, so, you know, it's really sad to hear that.
5: And I'm not saying those young people that passed away were on the phone. I don't know what they were doing. I don't know.
7: Right, just in general. Yeah, yeah, you just speaking in general. Yeah, so am I. Yeah. Okay, Storm, I appreciate you, though. I
5: appreciate you coming, man. Thank you so much for calling in. WDIA, hello.
8: Hey, Stormy.
5: Hey there. How are you?
8: I'm wonderful. I hope you're having a great Monday.
5: I am. Thank you. I hope you are too.
8: Yeah, I am. It's a better Monday. I'm off work, headed home. I wanted to make a comment about, I think you brought up about, I think her name is Krista.
5: Krista Pike.
8: The lady that was on Death Row. Yes. And in my opinion on that is, I want to know, why is everybody talking about the execution? And I think they've really lost sight of what she was on Death Row for.
5: Yeah.
8: I mean, this is like a lot of people are having so much empathy for what happened with execution. She was supposed to be gone and not to be, you know, insensitive, but she took a life. And it's like, what about the parents of the girl who was killed? It's like everybody's talking about Krista.
5: Colleen Slimmer.
8: What did she do? She was not, I mean, she was not a good person, right?
5: Mm-hmm.
8: And I think a lot of times in society in which we live now, we put so much spotlight on the bad person.
5: Yes, we sympathize with bad people. But
8: guess what? I do not. I'm trying to figure out why did they even try to resuscitate her. She should be gone.
5: I'm confused about that one too.
8: I don't understand. I understand that we're a red state and a lot of stuff we just do differently.
5: Mm-hmm.
8: We need to stop spending money on people like that. If she's done with, and you know what, and I'm saying another thing, this is my opinion. I think the reason why she's not dead is because she's evil.
5: Mm.
8: You know, again, my opinion. All of that happened to her, I mean, she think about it. She was a young girl doing that.
5: Mm-hmm.
8: What type of person could you have been to have done that to another human being? And true enough, people kill people every day. But to torture them and do what she did to them, that is not a good person. So why is people sitting around here saying, oh, poor her? No, poor her. Poor the victim who is no longer with us and her parents that are actually sitting here watching America have empathy and sympathy for somebody who took the life of an innocent child for no reason.
5: Yeah, so, I'm confused. Yeah, like, was that August that just said, how do you resuscitate somebody who's supposed to be dying and not to be insensitive, but I'm just saying.
8: Exactly. Why are we using money to resuscitate? I mean,
5: we might be getting sued. We might be.
8: Because I had her attorney on the, talking about it, about, you know, how botched it was. And I'm like, sir, did you forget who you were actually representing? You're representing a killer, a evil person that was actually on the books to be killed. So I'm so confused. And I think sometimes people need to really look at life in a bigger picture.
5: Yeah.
8: She was wrong, dead wrong. There is no good in her. So think about the victim fan. How does she feel right now watching the world mourn, you know, this supposedly girl that's supposed to be dead? And no, don't forget this. We pay taxpayer money, because this is in Tennessee, to actually keep her alive.
5: That's what I was thinking too. Okay. A lot of money at that.
8: Yeah.
5: Thank you so much for calling
8: exactly.
5: in.
8: Yeah. Thank you.
5: You're welcome. You too. All right. Bringing in a new perspective. What do you think about? We're 1070 WDIA, the heart and soul of Memphis.

0: Memphis, getting ready for Wine on the River this Saturday. Because we postponed this last Saturday. Y'all wasn't going to come out because it was raining a little bit around some places and things. Anyway, but it's going on this Saturday, and we're looking forward to seeing you. It's Power by Mercedes-Benz. And they're going to be in the house. You should be too. So listen, go ahead and get your tickets for this amazing event. 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I believe, who was it? Big Casino said that he was coming. He was going to be there last. but I had to tell him, yeah, it's this Saturday. Jerome Chisholm, Tara B. the Songstress, powered by Mercedes-Benz of Collierville. 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
2: 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That's

0: indeed WDIA, the heart and soul of Memphis. Ah, yeah. We up in here having some conversation about everything going on. Oh, Krista. Oh, my goodness. Yeah. People have different opinions on, you know, what happened. And some people feel sad and some people don't. It does make me wonder, though, with everything that happens, is happening in our society. Sometimes we forget about the people that are victims and we start cheering for the folks who are still here, like no matter what they did. You know, it's like, well, they got a good heart. So, or we don't, you know what I'm saying? Or some this bad and this happened to them. I don't know. What's got us like that? We kind of upside down. And I'm not saying it for or against executions. But I do, it's a whole lot of people rooting for, remember the guy who killed the guy that was working for the insurance company? He just had a job. You know, I don't know anything about his personal life. Maybe it wasn't great or whatever. I don't know, but he's dead. And so people were cheering for Louisiana, the young man who killed him. Yeah, it's a different kind of place we're living in now. It's a different kind of place. People got different kind of attitudes. I don't understand it. You know, because here's the deal. What happens when it's your relative? All right, people were tapping in on this app. Let's go to the app and see what they're saying today.
1: Sometimes when you go picking friends and you think it's the other people that's the disruptive person, sometimes you have to look at yourself. And Stormy, please don't let young August talk for 30 minutes ever again.
0: She didn't talk for 30 minutes. Oh, you know what? I'm going to give you 30 seconds next time you call up in here.
2: Blessing, Stormy.
0: Hey there.
2: I'm calling about the young man who was wondering about his friends.
0: Mm-hmm.
2: He's questioning it. So that's his answer right there.
0: Mm.
2: And number two, let's think biblically. The Bible says, and I'm paraphrasing, if you hang with someone like that, one or two things are going to happen. Either you're going to be like them or they're going to be like you.
0: Mm.
2: So I think he should cut his losses, if it's that, and just leave and let them be who they are. You have a blessed day, Stormy.
0: Thank you, Jennifer. You have a blessed day yourself. Miss King emailed. She said, I don't sympathize with Krista Pike at all, but I think the reason that she was saved was because the execution was done improperly. Had the drug gone into her vein, she would not have been saved. But I believe.

0: Oh.
1: Hello, caller, you there?
2: I'm not for sure about the. I didn't really hear it that well.
1: Don't worry about it. What'd you call for, William? Talk to me real quick. You got a second or two.
2: Really quickly, these people are diabolical. You see how the president made certain announcements so that he can get something on the stock exchange. These people got this doctor who already has the reputation. He's not losing anything. We're going to transfer some money from the people to us through a, you know, botched, you know, quote unquote botched execution. And that's going to transfer money to her. We're going to give her a, you know, somebody to watch after, and they're going to use that money. This is diabolical. That's mm-hmm. who these people are. That's what's going on. Love you now.
1: Love you too, William. Thank you so much for calling in. All right, that classic TV throwback. Do you know what it is? Hit me up and let me know. We're 1070 WDIA, the heart and soul of Memphis.

answering questions. Yeah. We're 1070 WDIN, the heart and soul of Memphis. Hey, y'all. You know what? It's about time for me to go to the phones, get this classic TV throwback. Y'all are tapping in. Let me know what's really going on. What is it? And y'all, I saw this video on social media. Morris Day. Morris Day has so much energy.

0: Man, I'm going to tell you, when they come to Memphis for our 78th anniversary concert, that's going to be a show. And Jerome still got it going on, too. Y'all don't want to miss that. It's October 25th. Orpheum, get your tickets at Ticketmaster. All right, let me see. Somebody tap the app to tell me what my classic TV throwback
1: their brothers,
0: is.
1: They're brothers, and they're the Wayne Brothers.
0: Okay, Wayne Brothers, that what you're saying? Yeah, Morris Day still back there singing. I guess he just want to sing today. WDIA, you got my classic TV throwback for today.
2: Okay, is it the Wayans Brothers?
0: We're going to see. WDIA, you got my classic TV throwback for today.
3: Is it the Wayans Brothers?
0: WDIA, what's my classic TV throwback for today?
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0: WDIA, you got my classic TV throwback for today?
5: I'm going to say the Wayans Brothers.
0: WDIA, what's my classic TV throwback for today?
6: I'm going to say 227.
0: WDIA, you got my classic TV throwback for today.
7: Yeah, what's going on, Stubby? How you doing?
0: Hey, what you got?
7: Those are the Wayans Brothers.
0: We're going to see. You ready?
7: Yes, sir.
0: Uh-huh.
8: We're brothers.
0: Y'all are right.
8: We're happy and we're singing.
0: And we're colored. I like that song.
7: I do too. I like that show.
0: Yeah, and the song was so quick. It's over. It's just that quick. Yep. Y'all got it right today. Congratulations, everybody. Appreciate you chiming in, Mr. Jerry. Thank you so very much.
7: All right. You have a good one.
0: All right, you too. Miss Linda, thank you so much for chiming in with me today. I appreciate you. Common Man, Miss Freddie, all of y'all. Thank you.
4: Well, did we get it right?
0: Yeah, the Wayans Brothers.
4: Oh, okay.
0: Yeah. Y'all got it right.
4: Yay, we did it.
0: Yep, we did it.
4: You know,
0: yes, ma'am. Yes, ma'am.
4: Yes, ma'am.
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I appreciate you. I'm Stormy. 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

All right, on the way, I got some things you need to know. 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I'm Stormy. 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And, y'all, we're getting ready for Bev Johnson's big anniversary concert. 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

0: and the best songs in the world. Yep, we're 1070 WDIA, the heart and soul of Memphis. Ah, yeah. WDIA, hello.
1: Tell me, Tommy. I had called earlier. I was saying that was the Wayans Brothers, the throwback that you played.
0: Yeah, it was the Wayans Brothers. You late, but you got in there. What's your name?
1: Well, when you asked it, you said, let's see. And then you put me on hold, and I didn't hear anything else from you.
0: What?
1: The song just went dead.
0: Yeah, because I was done. When I get the answer, that's okay. It.
1: Okay. All right, then.
0: Thank you for playing with me. I appreciate you.
1: Thank you.
0: All right. Uh-huh. Bye-bye. Yeah, thank y'all for playing today. Appreciate you. All right, let's get into some things going on the way. I got some birthdays, so stick around for that. I got some Minnie Riperton coming up as well. But let's get into some things you need to know. Two victims that were killed in that deadly accident involving Memphis police in Hickory Hill. It happened early Sunday morning. They were identified by family members. 22-year-old Messiah Lee, 21-year-old Syria Pfeiffer, according to their aunt and mother. Police have not confirmed that information, but yeah, that's what we're seeing on social media. Four people in the other vehicle were pronounced dead at the scene. Another person inside of that car later died at the hospital. The Tennessee Highway Patrol, they are investigating. A Los Angeles native is behind bars in Shelby County Jail on $1 million bond after law enforcement officers allegedly seized 2.2 pounds of fentanyl from his luggage at the Greyhound bus station in Memphis. What in the world? And then y'all know what he told them. You know what he told the police? I'm sorry. Don't be sorry. Don't do it. Okay, I'm sorry. I got a little worked up, didn't I? One passenger later identified as 39-year-old Susano T. Jr. told agents that he was traveling to Atlanta and allowed them to search his black backpack he was carrying. Agents reportedly found a brick of suspected drugs concealed within it. He took his mugshot, honey. He looked sad. Looked like he wanted to cry. Sorry. Sorry, Mr. Lee. What's T, Mr. T? Mr. T. Jr., it's too late. It's too late. You in jail. Don't do it no more. Just don't do it. But he gonna be in jail for a minute, sounds like. A distribution and fulfillment center for a fashion and lifestyle brand will be opening in South Haven, Mississippi next year, promising more than 400 new jobs. A-Lo. Oh, I bought some of their stuff. You know, they sell exercise, workout stuff. That stuff is expensive, and I don't think it's worth all that money, but we be buying it, don't we? Well, anyway, because, you know, they're in Saddle Creek here in Memphis, but they're moving a facility down to, where is it? South Haven. Yeah. So it looks like they're going to be maybe building clothes or distributing. I don't know, child, but they come in and they bring in 400 jobs. I love it. All right, those are some things you need to know.
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0: 24 hours a day. WDIA, Memphis.

Everton, Loving You. Yeah, that's the one right there. Happy birthday, Dick Gregory. Would have been his birthday on today. And happy birthday to Lucretia Benson, Rodney Legrone, Sandra Richards, Joshua McCain, Carmion Andrea, Karen Rudolph, Kim Relaford, Sharon Allen, Mike Joy, Drew McCraven III, Tony Borowak, Linda Butler. Happy

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We appreciate you, Milwaukee and North Carolina. Thank you for listening to the heart and soul of Memphis. 1070 WDIA.

0: You trying to get my classic TV throwback?
1: Yeah.
0: What you got?
1: I'm too late.
0: What you got?
1: The Wynn Brothers.
0: Yeah, you going to find
1: out. I heard them call their name.
0: Yeah, you going to find out in a minute. You're right.
1: Okay, all right then. Thanks, Tony.
0: All right, bye-bye. WDIA, you calling about my classic TV throwback?
2: Yes.
0: What you got?
2: That's my mama.
0: Oh, no. No, Miss Irma. It's the Wayne Brothers.
2: Oh, okay, I'm late. Okay.
0: All right, bye-bye. They were late, but they got in here. We're 1070 WDIA on the way. I got some inspiration. I'm Stormy.

0: songs in the world. Yes, we're 1070 WDIA, the heart and soul of Memphis. So glad y'all were here with me today. Thank y'all for hanging out with your girl. Appreciate you so very much. You know what? Before I go, you know how I do it. I want to give you some inspiration, so make sure that you stick around for that. But it's time for me to go. Sending you love and hugs. Make sure you're back here tomorrow morning. Stan Bell will be on the radio, 9 a.m. Your first chance at that $1,000. Bev Johnson is back 11 to 1. She's got chances for that money. And I'll be back with you 3 to 7. I got chances too. 9 to 5, we give you a chance to win that money, $1,000. We want you to win it too. We do, we do. All right, before I go, let me give you some inspiration. This one coming from Glorilla. Her and Kirk Franklin have the number one Billboard gospel songs. They're they're number one right now. Congratulations to them, but she is talking about him, y'all.
1: Hey, what's up, y'all? I don't want much, but, well, maybe it is much. I just want to get up here and brag about how good God is.
0: Come on, girl.
1: He's so awesome.
0: Like, yes, he is.
1: Every day we wake up, if nobody else chooses us, he chooses. When you open your eyes, he's choosing you. If their job didn't choose you, if their man or their woman, your friends or whatever didn't choose you, when you open your eyes today, God chose you. When you made it to work safe today, he chose you. When you made it back home, or when you went to school, wherever you went, he chose you. Like, because you have a calling on your life and he not done with you yet. And I just wanted to brag on how good he is. Like, I love him so much and he love all of us so much. So if you haven't had the time today to just pray and or just thank him, like, he's so good. Like, just thank him for everything, because he's literally always got our back. When nobody else got your back, God got your back. And I'm just feeling blessed. Like, I just love him so much, and I just want to spread the love. And yeah, so if y'all haven't, just think about how blessed you are, because things could always be so worse. You think you're going through something bad,
0: yeah,
1: but it's always somebody going through something worse.
0: Amen.
1: So take your time out to just give him the praise and the glory, and don't even ask for nothing today. Just thank him.
0: You know? Ooh, you go, girl, Glorilla. Sending out some inspiration to us all. I like it. We're 1070 WDIA, the heart and soul of Memphis. I'm Stormy. I'm out of here. God bless you. I don't know what tomorrow holds, but I do know who holds tomorrow. And so does Glorilla.
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